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2: Good evening, everybody. Welcome to Tasty Tuesdays, Take You Back Tuesdays, however you want to call it. This is where I get into my Tuesday mode. Find some of that good music. Welcome, everybody, anyway. Hello to all my peoples in Chicago, Texas. Where else we at? Oh, Minneapolis. D.C., Maryland. L.A., yeah, I'm trying to think of all the places that people listen to me on. Well, anyway, welcome, everybody, and my New York people. I know we're getting a nice day here in New York City, because it is nice out here. It's pretty damn nice. We got through all that bull rain and wind, so we're just going to enjoy this fall weather until the winter hit, which I'm sure the winter will probably hit real soon. But anyway, that's that. So anyway, I'm here. I'm hoping y'all here with me. And I know usually I say, hey, I'm going to do 3 million. You know, I'm not even going to say what numbers I'm going to do. Let's just see how high the numbers go on my streams today. All right? That's all I'm going to do. Every time I say, I'm going to try to do 3 million. Hey, yo, Jeffrey, I'm going to do 3. I don't get this. So, Bobby, shh. Stay quiet tonight about it. Just stay quiet. Right now, let's get into some music. Take It Back Tuesdays. Bobby Simmons in the building. 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

I finally have you. I'ma do everything in my strength to keep you near.

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2: Hey, I'm feeling single. Anyway, shut up, Bobby. I was about to say something. I ain't going to say it. Anyway, welcome back to Take It Back Tuesdays. Hey, first of all, let me do these shout-outs now while I got time to do them. I want to say hello to Gwen Davis. Big shout-out to Shirley Baker, Viva Jameva, Tajiri and Sukari. Big shout-out to my man, Skylaw. What up, Travis Manley? Courtney. I want to say hello to Amita on Minneapolis. Bianca in California, how you doing, D? Shout out to Mary in Las Vegas. Big shout out to Diamond, representing Brooklyn. Where Brooklyn at? Where Brooklyn at? Where Brooklyn at? I know you in the building, Diamond. Big hello to my cousin Felicia. Shout out, did I say Nikki D? Well, shout out Nikki D.

Shout out to Maria Antoinette. Ciao, T-Boo. Big shout out to my man Jeff Red. What up, Jeff Red? Shout out to Teresa Red. Gotta big up his son Jai Red. He got them hoodies, man. Y'all need to cop those. Those hoodies. He got them hoodies. Shout out to my Uncle Sherman. I'm gonna try to do some big numbers tonight, y'all. I mean, right now we looking good. Shout out to my man Petta Wayne. Y'all, I'm gonna rock this Petta Wayne joint called When We Are Alone. Have you heard it yet? Damn it, y'all gonna hear it on my station, on my show, because I'll be playing them. Bobby be rocking. Be rocking them joints. So let's get back into some more music and rock this Petta Wayne joint. It's called When We Are Alone. I love this joint. I actually love it, man. That's why I be rocking joints. All right, y'all. Bobby Simmons in the building. 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

0: 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Yeah.
1: Brooklyn, baby. It's Brownsville, Van Dyke, 362 and 429. What?

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2: All right, y'all. Music is sounding good. That Prince, every time I play a Prince song, I'm amped, I'm open. Diamonds and Pearls. Hey, Diamond. Diamond, my dear, that's for you. Because you're a diamond and a pearl. Diamonds and Pearls. Listen. Shout out to my girl, Fonda Rae, man. She's really, we've been working hard. And now Fonda's getting a lot of booking, so Bobby's going to be running around a lot with Fonda with these shows. So let me give my girl Fonda Rae a shout out. Give her a round of applause, too. She's working, and we're trying to get this new music out as well. But, yeah, man, we're going to be in L.A. We got two shows back-to-back, October 17th and 18th. And then we got another booking in November. No, was it November 14th? One of the two, but it's shout out to my girl Fonda Rae. She's moving. Just want to show her some love. Big shout out to my crew, Stessa Sonic. We moving on some things ourselves. We'll be heading back to London again in April. Yeah, we'll be out there. We'll be out there doing what we do because we know how to do that. Jeff Red, we need to collaborate on the show. I remember a while ago, Fonda Rae and Jeff Red was on the same bill. Actually, they were the package. It was Jeff Red and Fonda Rae. We need to do that again. Where it's just them two. We played someplace in Long Island, and the place was packed. But it was just Jeff Red and Fonda Rae. I still got the flyer. We need to make something like that happen again. We're going to talk about it. But I'm doing too much talking right now. So, yeah, what I'm getting ready to say? What am I getting ready to say? Yeah, I got 30 minutes left. So enough of the damn talking. Let's just get some music on. Take you back Tuesday with your boy Bobby Simmons. Party 101.9, iHeartRadio.

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2: Y'all keep asking the same question. Who could beat him in a versus? Beat who? Go ahead. Bring one. Bring two. 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

There it is, y'all. I am now done. 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Line them up. I appreciate y'all tuning in. And I didn't do 3 million, so I know y'all probably thought I was going to talk about it. So that's all right. But we did. For somehow, some strange reason, we're still stuck at 2 million. But it's all right. You know, as long as I got listeners. I try too hard. Don't I try too hard, Jeffrey? Don't I try too hard, Diamond? Travis Manley, don't I try too hard? Juanita Mahdi and Maria Antoinette, don't I try too hard to get that 3 million? But y'all still could tell your friends about me, damn it. Maybe I get to the 3 billion. But that's it for me, y'all. Gotta go, but I will be back again tomorrow for some more good music. I appreciate y'all very much. All right, y'all, I'm out this door. Till tomorrow, I'm gone. Peace.

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2: 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Fosse Bling Styles, DSN Studio. I'm here. What up?
3: 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So we appreciate the love. D-W-I, thanks for having me, man. Ebro.
4: And just like that, we are back in the building. Another day, another dollar here at the DSN Daily Show. I am your host, DWI, one of your hosts, DWI. And I found my model slash everything girl that's been running around on stages over here. Cassis, welcome back to the show.
5: Welcome, guys. I am your girl, Cassis. I am DWI's co-host, and
4: why you gotta be so
5: we are here to bring you.
4: I know you political and all that, but you don't. I mean, let your hair down a little bit. Talk.
5: I'm trying to.
4: Hey, they done moved us to 10 o'clock at night, so we could talk spicy now. All right? We're not in the daytime like we used to be. So spice it up. You showing?
5: Well, you guys, I'm home right now, and right, DWI is in the building. I'm not showing right. off. I'm chilling. But we do have a
4: special guest. He ain't coming in yet. Like, this is our intro, so we gotta talk about you a little bit, about what you've been doing, and then when we come back after this music break, then we're gonna get into I'll let you introduce who the artist is, but just not yet.
5: Okay.
4: So tell us, give us a brief recap of what you've been up to over the last 2 weeks that you've been gone.
5: Well, for the most part, I've been connecting with clients and helping them learn the government contracting and getting their bids together, as well as thanks to DWI, I also connected with another client where I'm going to be helping them land grants.
4: Oh,
5: so I've been doing research on that.
4: We got a dinner over there. We got to go to. Hopefully, we can make it this Sunday because she invited us. And I go over there every chance I get to. But if I'm not driving, then I got to rent something or whatever. But we'll figure that out. Shout out to Mama Jones though. We gonna go. She invited
5: us. I'm coming. I'll be there. I'm gonna come to the dinner.
4: All right. So we gonna.
5: But yeah. So I've been in Daniel's Leather's fashion show. Yesterday I did O'Breezy and Fresh fashion show. Tonight I'm going to Emerge fashion show, I believe. Yeah. So I'm just trying to be busy, and I'm doing it, going to my castings, and I've also worked on Adam's Law, which is a TV show that will be airing soon. Right. It's like a Judge Judy show.
4: All right. So we'll get into more of that later on. I just wanted to set the show off right, because now we have a format, and at all the DSN Daily that you've seen in August, like, we was really just getting ready for this busy season that we're about to be in now. So I'm kind of happy that you got involved with everything that you got involved with, because now it makes sense to say, all right, maybe we can get her in here once or twice or three times a week. Listen, get in where you fit in. When if you want Cassis to be sitting next to you, you gotta book it, and then make sure she's available too. Like, you like the LeBron,
5: right?
4: You know what I mean? They go to the game and he's sitting out for you. Hey, they came up all the way up here to see you, and you on a casting call. So, but anyway, we're going to get into that. We'll get into more music, more entertainment, but we have a guest coming in after this break. So I want y'all to stay tuned, and he's all the way from Tennessee too, so he's coming a long way. So make sure y'all stay tuned. Shout out to my guy, Jesse Jess. Let's get into this music, and we'll be right back.

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1: We are back in the building. This is DWI, New York's most influential. This is Party 101.9, and this is DSN Daily, and we come on every day, every Tuesday to Friday. A shout out to my guys, DJ Thousandaire and DJ Bedtime. They come on Monday nights with the A&R Report. They start the week off, and then we carry the rest of the week out with the DSN Daily Show. And shout out to my guy, Terrell Blair. He was on the show yesterday. That was dope. Us just recapping our 25 years in this media business. But now it's myself and Castor is back. She wasn't here yesterday, but she's here today. So we are blessed to ask this. And our guest that we have all the way from Tennessee, we got Mr. TN the Entertainer. What up?
2: TN the Entertainer. What's up?
1: Yeah, I know I was gonna get that right. What's up, man? How you doing? Welcome to the DSN Daily Show. You are now on the New York airways, but you're on Party 101.9, you know, all over the world. So what's going on with you?
2: That's what's up, man. Just working, staying busy, creating music and moving around.
1: All right, that's dope. All right, so let everybody know what you got going on and how we are being graced with the pleasure of speaking to you. What? Give them the backstory. You're from Tennessee, so that's the cheat code already. But what's life like down in Tennessee in the music industry?
2: Well, you know, I mean, I'm down here in Memphis, a small little town, but you know, music is what it is around the world.
1: That's a music town in Memphis.
2: Yeah, you know, home of the blues. You know, the B.B. Kings and Elvis Presley. You know, set the foundation many, many years ago. But the blues is still coming from out of Memphis, along with, of course, you guys know, hip-hop, rap, the Gotti's, the Young Dolphs, the Glorillas, and many, many more. Okay. The TN Entertainers.
1: That's what I'm about to say. So how'd you come up with that name before Cash steals my question? I'm going to ask it first.
2: So I'm a native of Tennessee. So I just put the T Tennessee in front of the native, Tennessee native.
1: Well, that was creative.
2: Yeah.
1: You got it. I'm sorry, Cass, you got it.
2: What's up, Cass?
3: No, I just, what's up, man? So am I talking to Mr. Your name is TN, right?
2: Yes, ma'am, TN.
3: Remember, I just questioned you about, so you make blues music.
2: I do it all, I'm right now, I'm rolling with a Southern Soul, no, Trail Ride record called We On, because, you know, the Trail Ride movement is kind of taking off, but I got a couple of blues records, I got Afro beats. I'm just creative, I'm all over the place, you know what I'm saying? When I get my creative hat on, I just, wherever, you know, whatever that vibe, that feeling, and when I go with it. So
3: it's safe to say that. Am I lagging or you guys are good?
1: Nervous. Like, were you at, you in the Bronx?
3: Yeah, my service.
2: Sit.
1: Yeah, nah, you just... Yeah, you just lagged out. You might, like I told him, you might want to switch off the Wi-Fi or something. I don't know.
2: Yeah, just repeat what you said, love.
1: You're good now. Go ahead, repeat your question. All right, well, while Cass figures it out, we'll get into
3: it. How about like, now? What, I'm back.
1: You know, yeah. What in the... We hear you.
3: Okay. So what part of Tennessee are you from?
1: You say something, it comes like 10 minutes later.
2: Memphis?
3: Ah!
2: North. So, nah, I'm from Memphis.
3: So do you guys do... No, you guys do line dancing, right?
2: So we getting into it. Memphis is slow, but we getting into the line dancing, yes. Yep.
1: She always seems to mention that with the artists about line dancing because she wants to wear her boots. That's the only reason why she really cares about.
2: Really? But look, let me ask y'all a question real quick. Are you guys familiar with line dancing? I mean,
1: yeah, of course.
2: New York?
1: Yeah.
2: I just can't. New York and line dancing.
1: You heard of the bus stop? You ever heard of the bus stop? Or what's the other one? Yeah, well, I guess we got that from y'all.
2: Okay.
1: We do it at our family functions.
2: Okay. Yeah. Yeah. Okay. Look at her.
1: So tell me, what's life like down for you coming up in the music industry? Like, what's life been like being from Tennessee and from Memphis and actually making it in this game? Like, what has been some of the trials and tribulations that you've witnessed so far?
2: So I'm gonna say it's a blessing to be able to be here right now, currently, and to be able to smile and joke and laugh, because actually I was raised in North Memphis, and coming up in North Memphis, I didn't even know it was a big world out there, you know. To be honest, once I got in trouble and got put behind bars, and them telling me when to go to bed, when to wake up, when to eat, and my first opportunity to get out, you know, I just made some changes, and that's when I started realizing it was another big world. And then, in addition to that, tapping into my gifting, which was music, you know. So the first thing I did was got outside the city, went to other markets, the Houstons, the Californias, the New Yorks, and even overseas, and just fell in love with, you know, music and other cultures outside the city, and I just, like I said, got creative with it.
1: All right, so with you creating music that you create, and you coming from, you know, that troubled background and actually getting your life straight, like, what was it like winning that Billboard Top 40?
2: Man, look, it was like, you know, it was kind of unexplainable. It was kind of unexplainable because, like, you know, I wouldn't have never thought, not to mention, you know, my music would be kind of, you know, resonating in the surrounding markets, but somebody kind of telling me and pushing me toward, you know, this thing called Billboard and media-based charting, you know. So it was a major accomplishment for me. So it was kind of a fuel, ammunition, along with motivation to, you know, to do everything else that I'm doing behind it. So
1: all right, so listen, let's do this. Let's so that the people, the audience, can actually hear the music, and then when we come back off this break, we can actually talk more about the style and some of your production ways, and, you know, let's get into all of that. But I want to get into the record because
3: I have some questions.
0: We're throwing it back. The new Party 101.9, New York's number one for throwbacks.

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0: Yo, what up, what up? It's your boy Fred the Godson, a.k.a. Goldo Frederico. Shout out to my family, long time. DWI, what up? The Matrix, holla.
1: Yeah, this is DJ Paul, 36 Mafia. My dude, DWI, catch a violation. Just sitting on some shit.

0: Yeah, if you're just tuning in, we are back. We got TN the Entertainment, and that was just Bad Girl. That joint, we couldn't figure out what we was gonna play at the beginning, but I'm happy that that was the selection. That was fire. I actually enjoyed it.
1: Appreciate that.
2: Well, so, TN, you know I gotta jump right in.
1: Okay,
0: that's what she does. Go ahead.
2: Who is the bad girl in this song? Is she based on someone real, or is just you just wrote about somebody?
1: Well, see, what happened was I was in Dominican Republic.
2: Oh, man.
1: And at the airport, I seen this beautiful bad girl.
0: They always got the airport, right? Coming and going.
1: But yeah, it was based off of experience, of course.
0: Do you write most of your music based off of your personal experience, or do you do a lot of, what do you
1: all
0: do
1: the time. Of
0: just coming up with a fantasy idea? Because it's not just like rap where you gotta be super thorough, but it can also be something that you aspire to do, and then, you know, just so that your audience hears it. Like, what type of style of music do you create?
1: No, so everything that I write comes from experience. I get creative with the genre or maybe the style, but the content is all from experience. All from experience. So.
0: Yeah, that's dope. So I got my question is, when it comes to producing, performing, and promoting your music, which one do you enjoy doing the most and why? If you only could do one, like, which one would you choose and why?
1: It would have to be creating music, because I love a challenge, man. I love a challenge.
0: But you would take the produce piece.
1: Yep, creating music.
0: That's dope.
1: Yeah.
0: Cass, what you got?
2: So what was your first inspiration to say, let me tap into the creativity of writing music?
1: When I was young, I got a bunch of brothers and sisters. I had to babysit all the time. So, of course, I had to watch them, and I was forced to watch TV when I couldn't go outside. And I used to always see a lot of videos, you know, of artists and, you know, from way back in the day. And I told myself, you know what I'm saying, I wondered what it took to, you know, create music and the sound and the creativity. And, you know, I just made that one of my hobbies, and the hobby turned into, you know, what I actually do. And like I said, go ahead, I'm sorry.
2: Was it challenging, or did it come natural to you?
1: It came natural. The challenge was deciding what I wanted to keep it up, because I got involved in so much stuff, you know, in the streets and stuff. And, you know, sometimes the streets can occupy a lot of your time. And it could take you away from maybe a gifting or a craft that you have, or, you know, mm-hmm. passion that you have. So that was the challenge, you know, deciding whether I want to do it full time and go hard with it versus being in the streets, you know, doing what happens in the streets, you know what I'm talking about.
0: Do you feel like people's influence, the streets influence the people, is because it happens like right in the neighborhood? Do you feel like if it happened like in another place or a town over, a lot of people wouldn't even know what the streets was to get involved with it? Because I feel like a lot of it's like a proximity is why a lot of people got caught up into it. Not so much that it was so cool, but it's like it's right here, it's happening right here, and nothing else is going on, so I'm gonna go ahead and do this over here. Do you feel like a lot of guys get and girls get trapped up into being in the proximity of the life of crime?
1: I'm gonna try to answer as best way I can. I just feel like, you know, with me and my peers and the people that I know, you know, we just got stuck with what we got stuck with. So, you know, that's all we know. And the reality of it is, you know, we are a product of our environment. I do have a nonprofit, And with my nonprofit, I go straight back to North Memphis or High Park, and I grab a couple of kids, not a lot, but a couple of kids, and I get them out the city. You know, I take them on trips, you know, out of town to kind of, you know, give them something to see more than just the hood. Because some of these kids, you know, they growing up, you know, being, you know, what's the word I'm looking for? Recruited and et cetera, et cetera. So when I realized it was another world out there and an opportunity out there, I feel like I needed to, you know, play it back. So they wouldn't have that excuse to try to say, you know, you know, well, this is all we know, this is all we got. Had somebody giving them
2: a choice. Another.
1: Yeah. So.
0: Nah, this is dope.
2: Like, what's the name of your nonprofit organization?
1: It's crazy. It's called All My Children.
0: Wow. World turns.
1: AMC Inc. Yep. All my shares. Yep.
0: Cue the theme music. All right. So I guess let's talk about your promo game, like online. You got any social media? You have your own website? Do you have any YouTube, Instagram, like anything that you like to promote where people can actually go see more of your music? Because obviously this is a radio show, and if you're watching this is on you know, on YouTube. But for the other means that you have your creativity on, let them know where they can find all that stuff at.
1: Of course, y'all can hit me up on all DSPs, digital outlets. TN the Entertainer, one word. TN the Entertainer, one word. You know, on YouTube. Y'all can also hit me up on my website, which is TNTheEntertainer.com, and get some good stuff. Like, I don't know if it's cool, but I got my own little. I'm a brand ambassador.
0: Oh yeah.
2: Okay.
1: Good drink,
0: and then moving the hooch, huh?
1: Popcorn. I got my own little popcorn.
2: Nice.
1: You're
2: a multi entrepreneur, huh?
1: And then it's more than just with the music with me. I like to have a good time. I like to you know have fun and you know laugh. So I got this nerdy persona where I'm actually starting to do skits and stuff, you know what I'm saying? So it's more than just the music with me.
2: So are you using Twitch, or what are you using?
1: I am not using Twitch yet, but I got to get into it. Right now I'm just using YouTube.
2: Yeah. Okay. You should probably put some clips on TikTok.
1: Okay. Yeah. I got a couple clips on TikTok, but not enough. Like I said, this is just, I'm just starting it, so I hadn't got, you know, I hadn't fully launched it, but that's one of the directions that I'm going. The trail ride stuff is just kind of saturating, taking over everything, taking attention on a lot of stuff, so that's one of my excuses for not doing it sooner.
2: Well, that's all right. Well, whatever your heart desires. So what I want you to tell the people, what it is that you want them to know that they don't know about you.
1: That they don't know. It's a lot that they don't know.
0: Exactly. Give them one of what do you, the most relevant thing that you think that people need to know about you that they don't know.
1: I would say that I'm more than just a rapper or an artist. Believe it or not, I'm a entrepreneur. I got a club here in Memphis, Tennessee. I got a restaurant in Dominican Republic, and I do a lot of charitable work. So I'm more than just a rapper or artist. So I entertain in several forms and fashions. A lot of people don't know that about
0: me. Yeah. Well, that was dope. Yeah. All right, so give us your the social media where they can find you, and we're gonna head out and get back into some more music. And we definitely appreciate you for coming on to the show. Okay. And hopefully, when you touch down in the city again, you can definitely come see us.
1: Most definitely. Again, y'all can hit me up on our social media. TN the Entertainer. That's TN like Tennessee and DA just like Cedric the Entertainer. TN the Entertainer on all social media platforms.
2: All right, keep being a great entrepreneur. Continue to keep giving back to the community. That is definitely important. The kids need the guidance, especially those with parents that may have not been exposed to certain opportunities and probably don't know that there's other avenues for their children to go down, or fatherless, where they don't have the guidance. So I appreciate you for doing that, and continue to be great.
1: Thank you. Looking forward to seeing some of your work as well, Miss Cassie.
2: Thank you. I appreciate it.
1: Hey, what up, it's your boy T. The Entertainer, you tune in to the DSN Daily Show right here on Party 101.9 iHeartRadio.

0: saying, my baby a heavyweight.
1: Yeah, what it is, y'all, it's your boy, Neighborhood Nipsey Hussle. F***ing with DWI holding y'all down. The Matrix Radio Live, Slauson Ave, Hussle Music.
2: Alright, that was some new music that you just heard here first on Party 101.9 DSN Daily Show. Shout out to our guest that was in the building too. That was dope, kicking it with somebody from Tennessee, Memphis, Tennessee. And we got our superstar. Tennessee, that's what my man used to call it. and Young Buck is from down there, so that's what he used to call it. So we got Casters is in the building. Casters, you always enjoy when we have artists, especially if they some type of R&B or line dance artist, because for some reason you get excited extra when they, yeah.
3: I know, because I like to dance.
2: I've yet to see it yet, so I guess I gotta go somewhere where you at dancing and then see you actually dance.
3: Yeah, you gotta come outside.
2: We gotta do some some after hour spots. Well, that time is coming anyway, because
3: I know, because I like to dance.
2: I've yet to see it yet, so I guess I gotta go somewhere where you at dancing and then see you actually dance.
3: Yeah, you gotta come outside.
2: We gotta do some after hour spots. Well, that time is coming anyway, because we've been getting
3: involved. Well, so

0: It's on the floor. They have like a balcony. The food is good. Music, the vibe is good.
1: Yeah.
0: You have to. Private room is where it's at.
1: Got it. Okay, so let's talk about your experience in Fashion Week as it's coming to a close. How did you set it off? I think you went to 2 events, maybe 3, maybe I'm missing one. So let us just give us a rundown on what you was up to.
0: So I've been working on some movie sets. One was Dexter's, I think that's like on Paramount. And then the other was the Adam Show that's going to be on TV. It's a new, a new TV show. It's for court, like okay. A courtroom TV show, like Judge Judy. I did a commercial. I also was working on some video shoots with a stylist from Pele Pele. And then I've walked in Danny's Leather Fashion Show, which was cool. I helped SNC Productions with some of the organization of things. And then also I was one of the featured models. And you were in the building, and I think Maino was in the building, and Remy Ma was in the building, looking pretty in her green. You know she wore my favorite color. Oh my God. I was like,
1: when she pulled up, I seen her pull up and sit down with her daughter, and you was walking, like you walked out when she was there. And I was like, oh, look at that. I got a picture with like her looking
0: right.
1: At you walking by.
0: And I be so in character, I couldn't even like give her like a smile or a smirk because I be so in my character into my
1: Scarlett,
0: cast.
1: Scarlett was performing and she gave her a pound and jumped. Scarlett nearly jumped off the stage to say what up to Remy. I mean, sometimes
0: I know. Wrong, so
1: this happens, you know?
0: Yeah, it happens. But it's all good. For me as a model, like I kind of like I really take that. I really take that role serious, so I was in character.
1: Right. Now that's cool. I mean, I guess models are supposed to look dangerous, so nobody talks to them or whatever. I don't know what that's all about.
0: I wasn't looking dangerous. I was looking fierce.
1: On another day when we have more time.
0: But that's pretty much it. No, I was.
1: People be telling me when I don't smile, and people I can smile. So I'm like, well, why don't models smile? Something about it that's not attractive. If you were to smile on the stage, as pretty as you are, you gotta look.
0: No, you have to have a fierce face. Like you have to.
1: But it's cool though. It was cool seeing you in your element doing what you do. Terrell Blair was there. Tuesday was there. My guy from Black Ink was there. Caesar was there. What's her name?
0: So Rich was there. He performed.
1: BX Thunder, the young veteran, was there.
0: Yes, my girl right there.
1: Yeah, I was talking to her before.
0: Shout out to Shy, the manager, SNC Productions, Shakedown. They all did that thing. Red Cafe, all of them was involved.
1: It was dope. I foresee us, I mean, outside of us, when we get back into the penthouse, all of the things going forward, me and Terrell Blair were just talking about the heavy rotation every day. That's my word. Concert we're going to start. I'm going to start doing at least once a month with him, where all of the artists that are there, well, you're going to be doing it with us too, because you're going to be doing some of these interviews.
0: Right.
1: But they're going to participate in the concert, and then we'll be there, you know, doing our media thing, just saying what up to them, and then they'll come up to the show at a discounted rate, you know, just to help them produce, perform, and promote segment. That's my initiative that I'm going with, you know, in and outside of the schools. I just think that everything that we do, we have to produce it, perform it, and promote it. And I just want this next generation to be very familiar with that. So the next event will be in October. I think it's October 2nd. So I'm going to get the location for all of that. And there will be a flyer out, and we will be pulling up in the building. Hopefully you're not booked and busy, and you can be there with me.

0: Well, you talk about me. You the one that's in the schools and helping the kids.
1: I've been sending
0: together
1: out
0: the podcast and with the kids.
1: I've been doing a lot, man. But it's getting to the point now where I have all of my ducks in a row. Now I need to like line them, like send them in different directions now, because I do a lot of different things. And I don't want to sell myself short of just saying, oh, I'm just going to be a radio producer and that's it. When I have all this knowledge that I can stand up in front of people and talk about my experiences and make money, or teach children and make money, and you know, all the things. And then even the things that don't make money, the charities, the charitable stuff that we're going to be doing as well. But I just know that, you know, we in the business of staying in business, so we got to get out here and
0: right.
1: I'm working. And my son is doing a lot of basketball moves right now, and other teams are starting to look at him, and his mother keeps having different dollar amounts that she keeps sending to me, and I'm just like, all right, so gotta make the donuts.
0: Right. Yeah, you have to make it make sense, but that's what we're here for. We're here for to express our purpose. And we here to give back to the community and do our best. And I strive on living out my purpose, and hopefully I can continue to encourage everybody around me to do the same. And if I know sometimes I kind of overextend myself, but I just feel that I'm here to give those tools to everybody, and I will continue to keep doing that because that's my purpose.
1: Exactly. And as long as you riding beside me, that's going to be our purpose, and we're going to keep these wheels rolling. Rolling, rolling, rolling from Toronto to Florida. We're going to clear this whole East Coast one of these summers. We're going to do a road trip. We're going to get an RV. We're going to get an RV that has a kitchen in it, that has a bed in it, and we're going to be riding out. I'm telling you, I already had the vision. I almost did it before I got this new apartment in the Bronx. I almost was about to buy one of them. If I would have got the deal I wanted, I'd have been on the road. You'd have seen me pulling up to events like, yeah, I'm going to go outside and take a nap. And then I'll be upstairs. We're doing exclusive interviews right there in the RV, in the pop-up podcast mobile. But I got a lot of visions and a lot of things. Actually, we're going to talk about that too, because if I can find some grant money to pay for that business-wise with your services, if I can find that and we can use that to go around the schools and do it as a not-for-profit, I would love to do that. As long as it covers my gas and my insurance, we lit.
0: Okay.
1: All right. So anyway, y'all get a glimpse to see how me and her talk off air, but we on air right now. But we're about to sign off anyway. So we appreciate everybody for tuning in today, and make sure y'all stay tuned, because every day the DSN Daily Show is on, and we on at 10 o'clock at night now. So right before you go to bed, you can hear us talk crazy and drop some jewels on you. Go to sleep with something positive on your mind, right?
0: Right. Make money.
1: And make money.
0: Make That's money, it. Make purpose.
1: That's it. All right, y'all. Till the next episode. Peace.

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1: You gave serious spankings. You didn't care how old we were.
0: Yeah.
1: I told you what she spanked me with, right?
0: I sure did.
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0: Yo, what up, BW? I see you ain't picking up your phone, but check this out, though, man. I got this exclusive heat for your next radio, you know what I mean? Yo, I really need you to holler back at me, man. So, yo, just drop that heat for these people, man. I'm going to holler at you a little bit later. All right? Peace.
1: Yeah.
2: Okay, what's good, big bro?
1: We back.
2: See the day, not familiar.
1: Hey, yo, Dave.
2: You in game.
1: I don't think they ready. Don't the guac.

up? It's your girl Melanie Rose, and you just called the Matrix Studios, and your boy DWI is not in the building, and he's not right here on this line. 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All right, later. 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

0: Can you imagine that? 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
1: Word
0: this
1: up.
0: Is bringing that old feeling back. 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
1: Word
0: yeah.
1: up.
0: And if I really were the world, imagine that. 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
1: All right.
0: Can you

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8: 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Five records, one countdown, no skipping. Who's hot, who's next, and who's about to take.

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Like everything is a blessing. I'm a young bull on a mission. So everything you do, I'm doing better. Flying on him, you suck a pedestrian level. I'm guessing you never had planned to see another youngin' who's aiming to breaking the records and popping like his name is Beretta. Hold up. So let me slow it down for you. 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See, I've been on for a minute. The squad with it, they know I'ma hold it down for him. You feel me?

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0: 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New York's number one for throwbacks.
2: All right. It's your boy, Ann Jones. This is Ann Jones in the morning. I'm here with my co-host,
3: Barino.
2: Y'all know what time it is. It is time for Tree with the tea.
3: Let's go.
4: Yes. Good morning, guys. How y'all doing?
2: Good morning. We're here. So what you got for us, Tree?
4: All right. So, they did a street name in honor of Kanye West's mom, Dr. Donda West.
2: Oh, yeah. Okay.
3: Yeah, I heard about that.
4: Yeah, in their old neighborhood in Chicago. So, you know, it's been a rough road for Kanye West, you know, losing his mom. He's an only child, but I know this was big for him. He was really smart, intellectual, you know, black woman, a mom, so... This was really big for him. So congratulations to Kanye and the West family.
3: Oh, yeah.
2: Right, good, okay.
4: Yep. So our uncle, Lionel Richie, he was back in the hospital with heart-related issues.
2: Oh, boy.
4: So I don't know what's going on.
2: Because he's trying to do backflips on stage.
3: Yeah, he's old.
4: Like, he can't do that. No, because he's messing up everybody's money.
3: You know,
4: he on tour with Earth, Wind & Fire, and they had to cancel three
3: shows. Yeah,
2: maybe that facelift.
3: Yo, Tree said he's messing up everybody's money.
2: That facelift is falling.
3: Listen, your sis, they want to see him. He's part of the show. We pay for Lonnie too. And now he in somebody's hospital. What happened, T?
2: Okay, what's next?
4: Listen. Oh, my goodness. Ricky is so crazy. So, Dolly Parton's family has joined the drama after a famous figure dies.
2: They
4: over there fighting over her money, too. I ain't got no money, so I ain't going to have to worry about them fighting over nothing.
3: You know what? Exactly. Yo, exactly.
4: Like, this is crazy.
3: See, I think they're contesting some of her stuff because she wasn't giving nobody nothing.
2: Oh. Well, she wasn't like Leona Helmsley, but she left everything to her cat.
4: Oh, my God.
3: You better do the math. Yeah, she ain't playing. But, yeah.
2: So
4: that
2: should
4: be illegal. You can't be leaving that to no animals.
2: Well, I mean, hey. Did she have a living will, or did she have a will, or, you know.
4: So, I'm not sure, but the problem right now is her nephew, who was the head of her security. He was doing a lot of stuff before she passed away. So her manager actually fired him before she passed away.
2: Oh, wow.
4: So now he's coming back around, and he's like, yo, he invoking his self-proclaimed military contract.
2: Uh-huh.
4: Telling them about all the guns and stuff. This is what he said.
2: Wow.
4: And she went to court and got the manager went to court and got a restraining order against him.
3: Oh, wow. He's tweaking.
2: Yeah.
4: Like, it's that bad. Yeah, they doing too much.
2: Mm-hmm. Okay.
4: There was a singer by the name of Tonio Hall.
2: Yes.
4: He's a 27-year-old R&B singer out of Muskegon, Michigan. He passed away recently.
2: Wow.
4: And he came on the scene doing a lot of cover work. Until he took off, apparently. He signed to 714 Entertainment.
2: Mm-hmm.
4: A lot of people are sending out a lot of, like, good things to say about him, rest in peace and stuff. So
3: he just died?
4: He was so young.
3: You heard me, Trey?
4: They didn't say much about what happened.
3: Okay.
2: So young.
4: Because I have never heard of him. Right, 27 years old.
3: That's sad.
4: And doing couple words, you know, you don't just get out there and sing people music without, you know, knowing what you're doing.
3: Well,
4: so
3: absolutely.
4: He did a lot of that.
3: Yeah.
2: Right.
3: So he must have been really doing. What's his name again? What is his
4: Tonio
3: name?
4: Tonio Hall.
3: Okay, I'm
4: Tonio, T-O-N-I-O Hall.
2: Okay.
4: 27 years old.
2: Okay.
3: 27. Wow.
4: Yeah.
3: That's
4: The streets is doing a lot. Yeah. I don't know what Meek Mill and Academics going on. They've been beefing for a long time. And these ongoing beefs got to stop because it be turning dangerous. Like, Meek posted online that he wanted Academics' New Jersey address so he can go live stream from in front of his house.
5: Wow.
3: Yeah, you got these guys.
2: Now, he's tweaking.
3: Yeah.
4: He's definitely tweaking because what man, let alone an African American man, going to allow you to come to their refuge, their house, their peace, like where they could go and they let their hair down? He's just going to go show up and stand in front of this man's house?
2: Yeah.
3: Like, he's just talking.
4: That's
3: he's
4: not right.
2: Yeah. That's all talk.
4: Well, Academics responded by throwing his arsenal of weapons.
3: You're going to find himself in Attica. He going to be in Attica. What's wrong with him?
4: Too he much. He showed somebody. I don't know if they was his, the neighbors, something he saw online, but once I would have seen that, I would have made a U-turn and went back home to my computer.
2: What else you got?
4: So, it's been reported that the BET has removed articles from its BET.com website.
2: Yeah,
4: they're deleting years of black journalism's work, apparently.
2: Yeah.
4: So,
2: yeah.
4: It removed years of interviews, reporting, and cultural coverages that these journalists did, but they never preserved them themselves because they didn't think that this would happen.
2: That's crazy.
4: There was a merger between that took place with BET because they're now owned by Paramount and Sky Dance Corporation.
2: Yeah,
3: you know what?
2: Yeah,
3: I'm done.
2: Yeah.
4: Some CEO, his name is David Ellison.
2: Yeah.
4: So he controls the network following the merger that happened in 2025. And since he's come on board, they just...
2: It's another move to continue to erase our existence and erase our, you know, contribution to, you know, a lot of stuff. So
4: the culture.
2: Yeah.
4: Right.
2: Yeah.
4: Which is crazy because PET was like that was our place, you know?
2: Yeah.
4: So. And you gotta take care of yourself. So.
2: Yeah.
4: That was really it. There's a lot going on in this world, but We're gonna keep it pushing. We woke up today, got our second chance, so let's make it happen this morning.
2: Yeah, let's do that. That's it. So
4: that's it for our tea today.
2: All right, Tree. Well, thank you so much. And you have a good rest of the day. Get your, you know, what you got? You had two cups of coffee?
4: Go. I had two already, yes.
2: Okay.
4: I gotta stop.
2: I need some coffee or something.
3: Yo, she said I gotta stop. Yeah, me too.
4: I gotta stop, Ricky. I'm gonna have to drink some tea for real.
3: I love my coffee.
4: Coffee has me wild up.
3: Oh yeah.
2: Well, it's all right. As long as you spent a few minutes with us, you got your day started, and you're gonna have a great rest of the day.
4: Thank you. I appreciate it.
2: All right, Tree.
3: All right, later, sis.
2: All right, listen.
3: Let's go.
2: We're going to jump into our first guest. Listen, y'all, this is...
3: It's really that.
2: Y'all know we've had singers on this show, okay? And today is no different. We have an amazing young artist by the name of Charles. Charles, what is your last name? Because I just know Charles. That's all I want to know. When I see the billboard, I see Charles.
3: Charles.
6: Foster!
2: Charles Foster. All right. And Charles, listen, let me tell you something. Charles, how old are you?
6: 12.
2: 12? Wow. Okay. Man, if I had chops like that at 12, can I ask you a question, if you don't mind? Can you give us like a 10 second so that people know what I'm talking about?
6: Take a second, run.
2: 10 second, anything.
6: Whoa, whoa, whoa.
3: Hey, yo.
2: Out of order.
3: Did you see that?
2: Out of order. That don't make no sense.
3: That was like a warm up.
2: That don't make no sense. Yeah, that was no water, no throat clearing. Nothing. Just, what do you want me to do? Like...
3: Wow.
2: How long you been singing, Charles?
3: He's 12.
2: Okay.
6: 1.5 years, 2 years.
2: Wow. When did you discover that you can sing?
6: I don't even know, really. Maybe when I first started off doing, like, choir, probably, is when I, like, first got to hear how good I sounded and then, like, the crowd cheering.
2: Did you hear me just say?
3: Yeah, exactly.
2: I'm listening to the conversation.
3: He's 12,
2: like,
3: but he's really 26.
2: Yeah. So you have perfect pitch?
6: Mm-mm.
2: No? Okay.
7: Go, Penny. Okay. Go.
2: I think you might. Wow. I think you might. You don't think so?
6: Mm-mm.
3: He's 12.
2: All right, that's what you.
3: So his voice ain't even developed. Where it's gonna be?
2: But it's gonna be.
3: Yeah, because where he at right now? Shh. Imagine as the time go on and he keeps singing, and it's gonna be crazy.
2: It's gonna be out of control.
3: Yeah.
2: So what is your favorite genre of music?
6: Definitely R&B. Yeah.
2: Okay.
6: Some rap, probably my second. Mm-hmm. Yeah.
2: So do you prefer to sing R&B?
6: Yeah. Whatever, like. Any R&B that just, like, puts my voice, like, out there, that, like, makes my, like, voice go to its limit is probably what I like. Mm-hmm. But to hear, I don't know. It's definitely not what I perform, but, yeah, I like some old Kanye West, some J. Cole, old Drake, that kind of stuff.
2: Okay. Ricky, you got any questions? Because I could ask questions all day.
3: What, like, why did you choose that song? What was that, Alicia Keys, right? Mm-hmm. Why did you choose that song to sing?
6: I saw a girl sing it on America's Got Talent, and then I just thought, oh, I could sing that really good, maybe even better. And I kept practicing and kept trying.
3: Let me tell you something. When I saw that performance, when you came out, you came to work. Your name got called. You came out. You was hyped. It's like you've been doing it for a long time. You're only 12. Yeah. But that's good. That means that's installed within yourself to be who you going to be and who you are now. But you came out. You was on fire. You had the crowd in your hand. They ate it. You know what I mean? And I'm watching the tape. I'm like mad excited. I'm like, yo, look at this little guy.
2: For what, Rick, for y'all, for all of those that are listening, for Ricky is talking about a video that will be on the podcast episode.
3: Oh yeah.
2: There's a video clip of Charles, and we're gonna post it. We're gonna actually post a video on our social media. We're gonna post it so people can see what
3: we're talking about.
2: it don't make no sense. Let me ask you a question. And Mom is here. Say hey, you can say hi, Mom. Mom is in the room. She said hi. Have you ever thought about any of the talent shows like America's Got Talent or anything like that?
6: Oh, I'm asking me.
3: You. That's what you, Josh.
2: Yeah. I just want to make sure I have permission because, you know, I have to look back.
6: Yeah, I thought about, like, The Voice, America's Got Talent, all that stuff. I'm going to try to, I don't think I was even prepared. I wasn't, like, dancing or moving or, like, getting the crowd to clap and all that stuff. But now that I'm practicing that more, I'm going to look for more songs and more, like, get just like on the spot, just, you know, doing the dances and stuff and just trying that out for a couple of like weeks, maybe months. And then I'm gonna try to audition for like America's Got Talent, The Voice, you know, all that stuff.
2: So sophisticated.
3: Hey, yo, you know what's amazing? Because they're gonna love you, right? First of all, you're 12, right? I thought you was like 8, I'm gonna be honest, because you're a real little guy. But they're gonna love you for that, and then you can sing. You know what I mean? So they're going to say, yo, you know, this kid is cool, but you really, really can sing, boy.
6: Yeah, people on social media were saying, oh, and they say he's only 10. And then me and my mom were like, huh?
3: Yeah, because you look bad. Yeah.
6: What
3: like,
6: did I say?
3: Yeah.
2: Like, let me correct y'all. I'm 12.
3: Yeah, man.
2: Could you imagine him and Nico together?
3: Oh, wow.
2: And then put Dylan in the mix? Brooklyn Dylan in the mix?
3: Listen, you know what?
2: I'm about to start a label. I'm about to start a record label to fit 17 and under. Y'all think I'm playing?
3: So let me ask you something. Everybody in your school, they know you can sing?
6: For the most part, they do. So I've had some people come up to me and say, oh, I saw you on TikTok. I saw that you won the state fair or whatever. So a lot of them know I can sing. I bet there's probably going to be like plays and stuff at the school that the teachers, they for sure know that I can sing. Everybody there probably knows that I can sing. All my sixth grade teachers knew I could sing. Then my fifth grade teachers, they come up, they're like, I didn't know you could sing. And then all that stuff. So they're going to probably like try to get me to audition for a play or something.
8: Are you up for the task?
6: I mean, I might, you know. I might audition for a play in like my free time, but if I do have free time, like if I like am not doing actual like professional theater and like singing and stuff, then I might like do it as a fun thing with my friends, but not like as a I wanna like actually act in the play. Maybe just like a fun thing to do with my friends. That's what I'd probably do for the school play. Mm,
8: okay. If you could team up right now with, okay, let me just say this. Who is, give me three of your male top R&B singers.
6: Singers? This is a tough one.
8: You say that's a tough one. Okay, really, let me say it this way.
6: Like male singers though, because like their voices are deeper, probably later. Like like when I'm just like listening to music, I do listen to a lot of male R&B artists. But like now for like concerts and stuff, I don't really listen to a lot of male just because my voice isn't like lower yet. But
8: so you saying your voice hasn't developed yet?
6: Yeah. Even like try to like perform the lower songs, but that's a tough one. Yeah.
8: Okay, well, who would you like to work with?
6: Who would I like to work with? As a whole, maybe Jennifer Hudson, maybe. I've seen her music before.
8: Wow.
9: I'm gonna tell you what to do. Get one of Jennifer Hudson's songs and sing it on Instagram and tag her in it.
8: Yeah, no, for real.
9: Serious. Tag her in it. Sing one of her songs and tag her.
8: And what song would you like to, like, if you sing one of her songs, you know which one you would sing?
6: No, I don't think I would, but I seen like some videos and she was like on The Voice or something as a judge, and they did like singing battles against the judges, and her and this other guy were like doing a duet to A Man's World, and they were just both like going at it and just like hammering.
9: I think that was The Voice. I think that was. Was that The Voice Australia? I think that was.
6: Yeah, it was The Voice Australia.
9: Yeah, I think that's which one. Okay.
8: Jennifer Hudson.
9: Yeah. Bring them around. That's a good idea. That's a good idea. Get around those voices. So where are you originally from?
6: Minneapolis, Minnesota.
9: Okay. Mm. So are you a Prince fan?
6: Not really a Prince fan. I don't really listen to a lot of Prince. I like look at his style and like some of his dances, but I don't really listen to his music that much.
9: Okay. That's cool. That's fine. You have your particulars. You know. That's fine. What is like? Do you have? I know this may be do you have a 5-year plan or what you would like to see in the next 2 years, 3 years for yourself?
6: Well, right now it's like a big pause for like big Broadway stuff, big stuff like normally for theater, because Broadway, like when you're 13, it's kind of like there's no like in between roles for like teen, like 16 and stuff, and then like the younger 10-year-old things. So for Broadway, I don't think I could see that in like these like next 2 years. Like maybe when I turn 16, I'm probably gonna come back to the Broadway stuff. But singing, I'm probably gonna do a lot more singing, try to go on some talk shows, some like on the world competition, around the world competitions, upgrade like my level of acting, you know, focus on some more, well, you don't like have to learn the skills, but like crying on cue and that type of stuff that just like adds onto your resume and like gets it like, oh, we need this kid, some stuff like that.
9: Yeah. A man with a plan.
8: You got it mapped out, man.
9: I'm not mad at you. So listen, we're going to take a break, and when we come back, would you mind singing a little something? I know you did a little, you know, would you mind singing a little something?
6: Yeah, no problem.
9: Okay, cool. All right, y'all, this is Ann Jones with
8: Ricky Barino
9: and Charles Foster, our amazing guests, and we will take a break, pay some bills, and we will be back.

0: It's your boy Ann Jones with Ricky Burrito. This is Ann Jones in the Morning on Party 101.9. And we're back with our amazing guest, Charles Foster. Now, Charles, I just want you to know if you can sing a little bit for us and for our guests. Whatever you, it don't matter. It don't matter. Whatever you choose. Whatever you feel like singing.
1: Ooh, I'm trying to look through.
2: You got a whole library in his head.
0: You got a whole library trying to
2: figure like which one of them a hit.
1: Oh yeah. I'm gonna go to like I haven't done this song. I only did it like one time, but yeah. It's I think it's Glory by John Legend or something. It was him and somebody else. I don't know, but okay. Yeah.
0: All right, take it away. The stage is yours.
1: Oh, one day when the glory comes, we will be ours. We will be ours. Oh, one day.

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1: I'm done.
2: Show over. Show's over.
0: Show over. Yo. Wow.
2: That was amazing. That was amazing. Well, Charles, I mean, do you have anything that you want to give us your social? Do you have social media?
3: Oh, no? Yeah.
2: Give us your social media where people can follow you in.
3: So I'm going to spell it out because not a lot of people know like how to spell it mostly. So it's spelled C-F-D-O-L-I-T. So B-E. Wait, hold on.
0: I gotta
3: think about it. Scratch everything that I just said.
0: Okay, scratch. Yeah, we shot it. Get it out of here. Get it out of here.
3: So it's spelled C-F-D-O-V-E-L-I-T-D-O, and that's it. Okay.
2: Okay. That's your Instagram?
3: Yeah. That's
2: everything.
3: TikTok, okay. Instagram, Facebook, and yep, that's it. Yep.
2: Okay. Cool.
3: Okay, yeah.
2: So y'all make sure y'all go follow Charles Foster on all his social media.
0: Fine.
2: And we appreciate you taking time out and stopping by and visiting with us and talking with us and singing. I mean, that's just amazing. So we definitely gonna stay in touch and find out what the happenings is and keep you in the loop and bring you back for another show, all that good stuff. All right. I know. How long before you go? How long are you gonna be here in New York?
3: Today's my last day. I think I'm gonna be. My flight is tomorrow in the morning, but I'm around here a lot. I've been around here a lot recently for auditions and stuff. So probably gonna be back a couple weeks.
2: Okay.
3: Yeah.
2: Cool. All right. Well, we definitely gonna catch up with you in a couple of weeks. Okay. We look forward. So, Charles Foster, thank you so much for joining us on Ed Jones Appreciate Here in the Morning. You. And we will catch up with you soon. Thank you.
3: All right.
2: All right.
0: Peace.
2: We are going to take a break, pay some bills, and we will be back. Stay with us.
0: Go. Peace.

0: Before I go, I have to talk about the Why You Mad Yo comedy show that is coming up. We have a potential date for Friday, October 23rd. Ricky Burino will be the host.
1: Oh, yeah.
0: And we will have some great comedians. We're going to have a great lineup. So this is the Why You Mad Yo comedy show.
1: And if y'all want to see us, man, y'all better come out. When all the information hit the airways, get them tickets. Tell somebody. Aunt Jones, Ricky Burino from Aunt Jones in the Morning on 101.9.
0: Yeah.
1: iHeart Radio. We're going to be in the building doing some stand-up comedy. Oh, we comedians for real.
0: Yeah.
1: Y'all need to come out.
0: Y'all hear all the stuff we got going on in this show.
1: They don't believe us.
0: That's all right. You gotta come out. Mezzy D, you know Mezzy D gonna be in the building.
1: Listen, they gotta come out. Y'all get no more information.
0: No more. That's it.
1: Nah, we'll hit y'all when we get all the information done. 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
0: 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Now I can make the official announcement. That's our time for today. Thank you for hanging out with us. I'm Ann Jones.
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0: 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Until then, I'm Ann Jones along with...
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3: Ooh, what's up? This is Heather Hunter. I'm getting wet on the wax with DWI. Baby, your beats are on fire. You're going to make me catch a violation, baby.
4: All right. We're here. It's outside the booth.
5: Yes.
4: Where we talk about DJs, and I'll talk to DJs about their life and experiences. I go by the name of DJ Kamish. The lovely BX is here.
6: Hey now.
4: She is in her orange and blue DWIs.
6: Next
4: in his orange and blue
6: day.
4: It is orange and blue skies in New York.
6: Yes.
4: It is that time of the year for the Knicks.
3: Playoffs.
6: Finals. Not even playoffs.
4: Yes, finals.
6: Yeah. Game one.
4: Finals. And I think it's such a great time of the year that our guest actually came home for this. Guest came home.
7: Quietly I did, actually.
4: Yeah,
7: quietly,
4: yeah.
7: I did. You know what I'm saying?
6: So nobody knows you're here.
7: No, people know I'm here.
6: Oh, okay.
7: Like my parents know I'm here. My wife knows I'm here.
4: Right.
7: And now whoever's listening knows I'm here. So.
4: Right. The one and only DJ MOS is here.
7: Yes. What up?
4: He's back because you know, we hadn't had you here since
6: Uber driver took you on the tour in New York.
7: Oh my goodness. I remember that Uber driver took me everywhere.
4: Yeah, that was like,
7: I was like, dude, I don't want to be in City Island. Like, what are we doing in City Island?
4: Yeah. It was kind of crazy. It was a 2-hour ride for you. A 2-hour drive for a 30 minute commute.
7: Yeah.
4: So we said it that day, was like, we have to have him back.
6: Right.
4: So this is your opportunity to be back here.
7: Yes, happy to be back.
4: And you happen to be back around the time of the NBA Finals.
6: The biggest time of the year, the Knicks year.
7: 23 years, right?
6: 27.
4: It's been 27 since they made it to
6: 1999.
4: Oh, yeah.
6: And they haven't won in 53 years.
7: Yeah.
6: So it's time.
7: It's about time.
6: Yeah. So and before time. I hit half a century, they better win.
4: I mean, listen.
6: I can't say I waited 50 years to watch the Knicks win. That sounds crazy. That's blasphemy.
4: Here's the thing. I remember that. I was at Planet Hollywood with my brother watching Game 6 when they beat Indiana. The reason why I remember that run, that Knicks run, is because St. John's went to the Elite Eight that March, and I was at those games.
6: Oh, okay.
4: I was at the game that we lost.
7: You were BB Kings? You said you were BB Kings?
4: No.
7: Planet Hollywood, right?
4: I was at Planet Hollywood.
7: Oh, yeah.
4: Remember Planet Hollywood?
7: Yeah, Funky Buddha.
4: Yeah, exactly.
6: I've never been.
4: That was a vibe.
7: That was
4: did you ever play there?
7: I never played there, but I went there a couple times. That's the first time I heard Goldfinger play.
4: Really?
7: Dude. Just changed my life.
6: Goldfinger
4: was there every week. Right.
6: Goldfinger's a problem. I told him he had to come up here too. He was like, I'm coming.
4: I just saw him. I just saw him downstairs.
6: Downstairs today?
4: Yeah. His show is next door.
7: Wait, Crooked and I'm doing the show next door?
4: Next door.
7: They do it here?
4: Not this building, but the next building.
7: The next building?
4: Yeah.
6: Oh, that's fire.
7: Yeah. I thought they were doing that out of Vegas, though.
4: Now he has a New York one, too.
5: Oh, wow.
4: And I saw him and I saw MoMA. MoMA said, what's up?
7: Oh, word?
4: Yeah.
7: Why'd you tell me?
6: Everybody right now, you could have been a reunion.
7: Yeah, we could have had everybody up here.
4: They had another event to go to. That's why they couldn't stick around.
7: Dope.
4: But yeah.
7: MoMA DJ'd our wedding.
4: Did he?
7: Yeah.
4: Wow.
6: How long have you guys been married? So for everybody that don't know, his beautiful wife, DJ Kiss, is here.
7: Emotional support.
6: Yeah. Emotional support. She's
4: we're going to get her on the show.
6: We're going to get her on the show.
4: Yes. Yeah. Yeah. But yeah, how long y'all been married? That's a good question.
7: We got married in 2011.
6: Oh, that's awesome.
7: January
6: 15th,
7: 2011.
4: Wow.
6: How is married life? Is work?
7: It's you know what it is? It's not work at first.
6: Okay.
7: Because you're fresh. Mm. But it does require work, because like after a while, you know, you have to like be best friends with the person. Do you know what I'm saying?
4: Absolutely.
7: When you realize that, then it just becomes a beautiful thing. It becomes like, this is my best friend. Like, it's imagine how you are with your best friend. It's not like, you're never like gonna break up with your best friend.
6: Right.
7: You know what I'm saying?
6: Yeah.
7: So that's how it is with us now.
6: That's awesome. You know? That's beautiful.
7: On top of this, gets beautiful, more beautiful every year.
4: So I mean, I've never seen really like a husband wife duo on the turntables until I saw y'all.
7: Really?
4: What was that experience like the first time that y'all? Do you remember the first time that y'all did a gig together?
7: The first time I did a gig together.
4: Because I remember when you know when Kiss was just getting started, right?
7: Yeah.
4: Like I remember being around and we was like, no, she's next.
7: No, but she you know, when she started DJing, she just, there's certain people that just gravitate to it and just are just good off the bat, you know?
4: Yeah.
7: Well, they just understand it like that, and she was one of those people. So, yep. Like, pretty soon, like, I literally, she was, I had her closing for me at Stereo, and Stereo at that time was, one of the hottest clubs in the city.
4: Yeah, man.
7: And she'd been DJing that long, and, like, literally, I'd have her going at, like, 2 o'clock in the morning, and the
4: club, and finish it out.
7: And just play for the next 2 hours.
4: Yeah.
7: And she's crushing it, you know? So, I guess those are the first times we actually played with each other.
4: Wow.
6: That sounds crazy. Yeah. The first time y'all played with each other.
7: Yeah. Yeah, but I'm talking about my wife, so that's not a pause, though.
4: That's not a pause.
6: It's not a pause. It's not a pause, I'm just saying.
7: Oh, we got,
6: but that's the first time we saw playing with
7: each other. But I'm now becoming more aware now.
4: Oh, yeah, you have to be with this one. This one here. Yeah.
7: I've been living in L.A. for 10 years, so you got
6: to. How is that living out there in L.A.? I hate the traffic.
7: The traffic sucks. Weather's always nice. But the funny thing is, like, because the weather's always nice, you just get so used to nice weather that it doesn't seem like, it becomes like, you kind of like overlook it.
6: Are the people moody like in New York, or are they just bougie?
7: I don't really see that many people anymore. Like, I kind of keep, you know, LA's very spread out, so like, kind of, it's easy to just kind of steady yourself for a while.
6: Okay.
7: But, I mean, generally, like, the people that I hang out with mostly are, I mean, a lot of New Yorkers moved out there, so I had a lot of friends out there.
4: Yeah.
7: And I have a bunch of homies from L.A. I mean, everybody's been cool.
6: Mm-hmm. That's what's up.
7: Yeah.
6: So what brings you to New York this trip, other than the Knicks?
7: Oh, I had to work. I got to work. I had some jobs out here, so. And I just miss home. Especially during this time of year.
6: Oh, yeah.
4: I mean.
6: You're going to be here for the parade.
7: Yeah, I'll be here for the parade. Yeah, I'll be here for the parade.
6: I'm claiming it. I'm claiming it.
4: In what? How many games?
6: I say Knicks in six.
4: All right.
6: I say Knicks in six.
7: I think Knicks in five.
6: You think five?
7: The way we've been playing, yeah, definitely.
6: We've been washing them up. I would love to sweep these dudes.
5: Yeah, that'd be hard.
7: I see one be going crazy, like maybe the game in San Antonio, but like, I don't know.
6: He's going to be too tired to play with us.
5: Come to the Garden.
6: Yeah.
4: Listen. I saw something today with Kevin Garnett and Paul Pierce. Yeah. I guess they have a podcast together.
6: Yeah.
7: Yeah.
4: And they was talking about, you know, Paul Pierce was talking about how he was ready for this and he'd been training for this. He was like, KG was like, man, you get into that pressure cooker of the Garden, that's something else.
6: That's different.
4: That's something else. Like,
6: you see that?
7: You feel like the crowd is like.
4: Yeah. Yeah. And yeah. For me, being, again, a college basketball junkie and going to the Big East tournament every year and seeing St. John's win the last 2 years, I'm like, that's a pressure cooker. That's the Big East. That's college.
6: Right, yeah. Right.
4: That's a pressure cooker for that.
7: Have you ever DJed the Knick game?
4: No. You have, right?
7: Yeah, we were DJing a bunch of those, like, it's like 10 years ago.
6: How is the energy when y'all DJing at those
7: crazy
6: games?
7: Crazy.
8: At Madison Square Garden?
6: Yeah.
8: Unlike anything else.
7: Crazy. Yeah. Crazy, yeah. Crazy, crazy, crazy. Yeah, I was there during the Raymond Felton Mellow days.
6: Oh.
7: When it got Porzingis.
4: Yeah.
6: Oh, crazy. No, that was crazy.
7: Only thing I missed was Linsanity. I didn't DJ any of those games.
4: Oh, that would have been crazy.
6: Was nuts.
7: Listen, I wish I did.
4: So I remember it was you, CEO, and Fresh, I used to see.
7: Yeah.
4: At the Garden.
7: A bunch of other people that Kiss.
4: And Reg West. I saw Reg West.
7: Yeah.
4: And Kiss, yep.
7: You used to have us like play right before tip-off and then like right before halftime, right after halftime started. Yeah, that was fun.
4: Really?
7: Just get front row seats to the Knicks.
6: Why don't you give us those tickets now? Why don't you make a phone call and
7: our person left.
6: See?
7: The person who was booking us left for another team, for a rival team.
4: For a rival team.
7: Well, she had, yeah.
8: Chicago.
6: She's in Chicago?
7: Yeah, she's in Chicago now.
6: She should still have some pull in New York.
4: Chicago's a vibe, too, though. I don't know if y'all been to United Center.
6: I've never been
7: in United Center.
6: I've never been.
4: I've been. I've been for a Bulls game and for an NCAA tournament game. And again,
7: I saw Bulls Heat in Miami playoffs. When they were, with D-Rose and LeBron.
6: That's crazy.
7: Big three. That was a... Yeah. That was a game, bro.
6: Well, enough about this anyway. Basketball stuff. Let's get back to you. So
7: sports talk.
6: Sports talk on outside the booth. But right.
4: It's a part
7: of it. We might need to start a segment.
6: But you know what? Since we had so little time to talk to you, what has been going on with you? What big events have you been, you know, working in? And what's been your favorite that you've done so far since the last time you left? Like, as of recent.
7: Let me think. The last big event, favorite event.
6: And how did you get that?
4: Like, I know what the biggest one was.
6: What's that?
4: The Oscars.
7: Oh, the Oscars was...
6: That was in January.
4: You didn't do that this year?
7: No, we didn't do this. We curated the music for this year for the after party.
4: I haven't had a DJ
7: for the after party for like a couple years.
4: Really?
6: Since COVID?
7: Since the wildfires.
4: Oh. Yes. Okay. So, okay.
7: Yeah.
4: All right.
6: So you just make playlists for them.
7: Yeah.
6: And you still get paid a regular DJ check for doing that.
7: Oh, yeah. I mean, it costs, awesome. Yeah. You have to. I mean, we're still curating. We're still putting together the music. So, you know.
4: So they don't have the physical DJ at the party. Is that going to be a long-term thing?
7: I don't think it's going to be a long-term thing. No. I mean, you know, after, like, again, the wildfires kind of, like, really devastated a lot of the industries. Out of respect, like, it wasn't, you know, to throw a party right after that, it's just not.
4: Yeah, that's not in good taste.
7: So many people are affected by that, so.
4: Yeah.
7: You know?
4: Wow. Wow, and that's gonna be a long term thing, right? Like it's gonna be like three. We're talking about this is 2 years now.
7: Yeah, 2 years. But like LA's starting to come back, and a lot of those industries are starting to come back. We'll see.
4: Okay.
6: The events that you do here, are they private or can anyone go?
7: It depends. Like certain events I do here aren't private, but some of them are. So
6: for this week while you're here.
7: While I'm here, like Friday Man Pulse Casablanca, which is a place I play at all the time, which is fun. Okay. A lot of fun.
4: That's all.
7: Highlight Room is gonna be dope. You guys should definitely come to that.
4: Mm-hmm.
7: What else do I have this week? I have some stuff next week too. I gotta look at my calendar and figure out what it is.
6: Good stuff though.
7: Yeah.
6: New York in the summertime is awesome.
7: Yeah. New York is fun. And then we're also doing Essence Festival.
6: What? In the Essence Festival is going on.
7: Essence
4: Festival.
6: So you're going to be back in Louisiana.
7: Back home, Louisiana.
6: Not eating seafood. That is wild.
7: Yeah, we do.
6: So for all our listeners, DJ Kiss here. She is from Louisiana and does not eat seafood. You're not allergic to it. You just don't like it.
5: It's shameful.
4: I'm going to back you up, Kiss. I'm allergic, so I. That's probably one of the reasons why I've never been to New Orleans. The first thing I think about is, what am I going to eat when I'm out there?
6: Let me tell you, I don't care if I turn into Will Smith on Hitch, it's going to be an EpiPen on deck.
4: Wow.
6: You know how later in life you become allergic to things?
7: Yeah.
6: So if I become allergic, just know that it's going to be my cell phone, my battery charger, and my EpiPen. Listen, in my bag.
4: That's crazy.
7: I love fish. Fish is like my favorite thing. I love shrimp, lobster, everything.
4: Mm-hmm.
7: She doesn't like it yet, so.
6: Ugh. Who are you guys DJing for at the Essence event? Are you just doing the festival or are you doing
7: We're doing the Coca-Cola stage, and then we're doing the Superdome.
4: Nice.
7: You know, between
6: the sets.
7: Sets, yeah.
6: Who's performing this year?
7: Can't disclose that. So.
4: Oh, they haven't disclosed that. Wow.
6: Give us a hint.
7: Can't give
4: you
7: a hint.
6: Jesus. These people NBAs are just wicked.
4: I mean, people be watching.
6: You know, I would love to know.
4: Yeah. That's hilarious.
6: I would love to know on the side.
4: Yeah. That's crazy.
6: I get a last minute room.
7: Right.
4: You would do that.
6: I went to the Roots picnic this weekend.
7: Oh, how was that?
6: It was fire. I went by myself. I got a call Friday saying, hey, I got wristbands. You want to go? I was like, yeah. I was calling around. Anybody want to go? No. I'm not here. I was like, I don't need just one.
9: I didn't get the call.
6: Oh, my bad. I will call you next time, D.
7: So the picnic is like a two-day thing, right?
6: No, I jumped in the car. I got my blanket.
7: I was just talking to JP.
6: My car. And I drove down, an hour and a half, 2 hours?
7: It's about an hour.
4: Yeah. Two and a half.
6: Two hours for me. I was by myself on my blanket, jamming, doing the two-step. I go to concerts by myself. I don't care because everybody's there to see who I'm there to see.
7: I like
6: so I'm going to make friends or, you know, quick associates for the moment. And you know I'm a people person.
4: Yeah.
6: You know?
4: I'm not. I'm not going.
6: This is the angry DJ.
4: I'm not going.
7: I don't mind going to places by myself.
4: I do go places by myself, but I'm not going to a concert. I don't like going to concerts anymore.
6: Well, let me tell you, when Jay-Z came out,
7: yeah, I was about to ask about that.
6: He did the Michael Jackson. He stood at the front of the stage, just quiet and still like a statue for like 2.5-3 minutes.
7: Yeah.
6: And the people in my section, they weren't going crazy like they normally would in like Yankee Stadium or the Garden. But when he does that at Yankee Stadium, I know that the train station is going to be vibrating. You hear me?
7: Yeah.
6: That was a show.
7: Wow. I went to the Jay-Z concert at Yankee Stadium, the last one with
6: me too. I went there, but this
7: one's gonna be.
6: This was different.
4: I can't see myself. At the Roots. I grew up 4 blocks away, so I can't see myself spending like $1,500 for tickets to go down the block. From my house, I just can't. I can't.
6: You don't
4: do
6: live
4: it.
6: There anymore.
7: I feel you on that.
6: You don't live there anymore.
4: My aunt is still there. Like that's still a hood to me. Like it's the hood. I'm not spending $1,500 in the hood to go to something where I could go to the Yankee game. Who really lives there for free? I'm not doing that.
6: So you could just get a job part time at Yankee Stadium and go there with your ID.
4: And the Yankees ain't built like that. They will not be letting their employees go there if they're not working.
7: They're hiring janitors.
4: They don't play those games. Yeah, they don't play those games.
6: Well, we're about to take a break, and we're going to come back with DJ MOS. It's your girl, BX.
4: DJ Kamish.
6: We'll be right back outside.
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0: 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New York's number one for throwbacks.
2: All right, we're back outside the booth. DJ Kamish, BX, DJ MOS, Kisses in the back, chilling. DWI is here.
3: The emotional support.
2: I want to go back to because we didn't mention this in the first episode. When did you first even get into music? And into DJing? Like you said, you had in the last episode, you had mentioned. We had mentioned the relationship you had with Sus One, right?
4: Yeah. Mm-hmm.
2: But you had mentioned, because I had to go back and look at it, you had mentioned that you started getting into DJing for real, after you graduated at University of Maryland, which absolutely means that you knew Sus from high school.
4: I knew Sus from high school. Mm-hmm. So, like, I got my first pair of turntables at around like 15. Like I bought off this kid I used to play basketball with.
2: Okay.
4: And so it was like a Gemini. It was like one of those Gemini turntables
2: with
4: Gemini
2: the belt mixers, drive.
4: With belt drive, and then mm-hmm. it had like an old Technique with like, you know, you pick it up and then the thing starts spinning. Mm-hmm. But it had the S shape. It was called tone arm. So I thought mm-hmm. that was like, oh, this is a real turntable. So anyway. I was talking to this dude, Tony Lopez,
2: okay.
4: who was a DJ in my area, DJ GQ,
2: mm-hmm.
4: and I wanted to throw a party at my house, a house party, right? So, like, he set up in my basement, and we needed more records, so he said, we got to go to Sus One to get these records. Mm-hmm. So I was like, oh, Sus One, the DJ? He's like, I never met Sus at that time.
2: Mm-hmm.
4: So we went to Sus's crib, and Sus had, like,
2: everything.
4: Like, he looked like he was Funk Master Flex in my eyes. Like,
1: wow. I
4: was like,
1: mm-hmm.
4: and he's like a year older than me. So, like, we ended up borrowing records from him, but, like, he was, like, showing off, like, you know how Sus is.
2: Yeah. I know how Sus is. Like, shout out to Sus.
4: We're like teenagers.
1: We're
4: teenagers.
1: Though.
4: He's like, showing off. I was like, oh my God. Anyway, so.
2: But he was like that then.
4: Yeah, he was like that then. He was still like he was like the best DJ I'd seen.
2: Mm-hmm.
4: You know what I mean? So, after I left Maryland, went to school at Purchase College, and I was on a date, actually.
2: Mm-hmm.
4: And my plan was to start DJing to, like, earn money to, like, you know what I'm saying, pay for school, because I dropped out of Maryland. So I was on a date and, like, literally had this plan to do it. And as soon as I came out the theater, I saw Sus One, and he was on a date. So I was like, oh, shit, dude, what's up? What have you been up to? And he's like, you know, DJ at this place called Club Hollywood. Do you want to come DJ with me? And I hadn't DJed in years. I'm like, sure, let's do it. He's like,
2: wow.
4: Yeah, just come play reggae. So I literally went to his crib, like, the next day. Picked up the crate. I'm going through the records, and I literally just DJed on the spot. I just went to DJ to Club Hollywood.
1: Is reggae wow. Is that your bag, or everything is your
4: everything?
1: Bag?
4: I'm like I had no bag at that time.
1: Mm-hmm.
4: Like I was just like, I'm just gonna wing it and figure it out. I mean, I knew how to DJ, but mm-hmm. like, and I knew the records, but I just mm-hmm. hadn't like played at a club
1: right.
4: ever. So like, yeah, that was the first time.
2: So your first time really DJing was at a club.
4: My first time, like, I'd done, like, a house party, like, when I was in high school, but I'd just mostly been DJing, like, in a bedroom. I had never spun at a nightclub, ever.
1: Mm-hmm.
4: So, like, Sus putting me, having me DJ play the reggae at Club, actually, it was Club Hollywood or Club Deep. They were, like, right next to each other.
2: They were right next door, yeah.
4: So, yeah, I was just doing the reggae and, like, literally figuring it out as I was going along. Mm-hmm. I said, like, I have, you know, a couple minutes to, like, you know what I'm saying?
2: That's kind of crazy.
4: But it was like a organized crate, so I was like, oh, bookshelf, okay, I get this, yeah, mm-hmm. strong pull, blah blah blah. So mm-hmm.
1: do you prefer vinyl or the digital DJ?
4: I'm a vinyl DJ.
1: Oh yeah?
4: Yeah.
1: Oh, okay, so you do a lot of vinyl rooms when you come around?
4: No, I haven't played vinyl in a long time, but like I came up playing vinyl.
1: Do you still have all of your vinyl?
4: I still have vinyl, yeah. I still have a storage unit in like Westchester with like a lot of my original stuff.
2: Really?
4: Yeah.
2: I got rid of all my stuff.
4: I want to start doing vinyl parties, but like carrying those crates is just like
2: I'm not doing that. It's
1: not as bad as you think it is.
2: What are you talking about?
1: I'm saying now it's not as bad as you think it is, because after me party stalking Fly Guy, I see the way he transports his records in the crates. It's super light.
4: The thing is, like, you could do,
1: because he has the wheels. He got the wheels and everything on the on the case, and he have all these records. Because at first I thought it was a suitcase.
5: She's not
1: and
5: inside
1: he,
5: your back. She don't know how your back is.
2: Right. Like, but she does not know.
1: Well, then maybe Fly Guy's
2: them
1: just
2: things
1: super
2: are 50
1: strong.
2: Pounds a bag.
4: So you
1: but
4: see, like,
1: it's the light. It looks light because it has the wheels.
4: So the thing is that, like, Yes, in theory, yes. But like the way I play is like I like to play fast, and I like to play like a lot of records. So like I would have like six metal boxes, and everyone had doubles of each record. You know what I'm saying? And then I had like a bunch of like bags and cases. I mean, I could do 45s, but the 45s to me are very fragile. So like, you know, of course you could.
2: I used to count. You used to have 11. Crates.
4: 11, yeah.
1: You used to have carry 11. See, 11 is excessive. He just has cases.
2: He would use them, though.
4: But I would use them.
2: Like, he was using them.
4: Like, I was using
1: all 11?
4: And I'm, like, I just, like, I want to switch up and play something different. Like, I don't want to always have this, you know, play the same set, so.
2: Like I mentioned in the last show, I remember them at 9.5 and at Justin's.
4: Yo, me and Sus together, we.
2: I had 22, 23 crates of records.
1: Okay, so let me ask you this, both of y'all, this question. If you had to pick... Mm-hmm. Including yourself, who would be like your Batman and Robin concert combo for one party? Who are you picking to do your party?
4: Ooh. Batman and Robin?
1: Yeah, you, Batman and Robin. Like you and Sus used to do it, and how I don't ever see you pair up with anybody, but if you paired up.
4: Me and someone else?
1: Who else? Who do you know is like with me and this man or woman are in the building? Nobody's touching us. Nobody's following us.
4: Me and Kiss.
2: That's easy for him. Yeah, that's.
1: I can't.
2: Them two together.
4: I'm not even. She compliments me so well when we DJ together. She DJs like when she DJs, it's a party from this time she steps on the turntable.
2: Yep.
4: I might go into a wave like, hey, I want to play some like cool stuff. I want to like play something for myself. Blah blah blah. She goes and then gets busy.
2: Yeah,
1: really. She makes you step your game up, or she makes you feel like,
4: I'm going to places where we play the same. We play the same venue, and I've gone when she's playing, and I've sat there from the beginning, and I've been like, damn, why am I not playing like this?
2: Yeah,
1: right.
4: It made me rethink my whole set.
2: From the week. Let me tell you something. Like, you know, this is no lie. You know, Kiss started when there wasn't that many women out, right?
1: Wow.
2: But let me tell you something. Kiss is nasty work.
1: I can't wait.
2: It's been that way for a long time. Like,
4: exactly.
2: Like there is no, you know, there's some of these people out here. It's cute. It's cute, but this one right here is nasty work. Like, don't
4: You dancing?
2: Don't mess around. Like,
4: exactly.
1: Okay, so that's your they are Batman and Superwoman. That's exactly. You two right there.
2: Yeah.
1: So you Superman and Superwoman. Who is your counterpart DJ at a party? And y'all got to rock for 4 to 6 hours. And you saying, you know what? Me and this person got it.
2: I haven't. I don't think I've had a partner like that in years. Like, so when I started, I had my man Rob Prophet, and he would do the reggae for me.
1: Mm-hmm.
2: That was 25 years ago. He retired 23 years ago.
1: So if you had to pick from any of our DJ guests that we had in the past, who's going with you? Included MOS right here in your face.
4: We played together.
2: When was the last time we played together, though? We haven't played a party together in like.
4: Dude, I want to say the last time we played together was me, you, and what's his name? I forget. It was at the Village. I want to say Village Underground.
2: Oh my God!
4: It was the Village Underground. It was an after work party. It was me, you, and I forget who else. Was it Chaos? It might have been DJ Chaos. I remember that day because the Joe 50 Cent ride with you came was
2: come
4: out, and I remember like. Either I played it or something, and I brought it in wrong or something like that. UK was like, nah, that's not how you bring it, or some shit like that. I was like, oh, damn.
2: Yeah, because a beat is like a little bit off. Yeah.
4: Every time I play that record, I always think about that moment.
1: That's hilarious.
4: That's crazy.
1: So now you got that record down pack now.
4: Oh, yeah. After 20 something years. I think you got it.
2: That record was like 03 or 04, something like that.
4: It was like back then,
2: Wow.
4: I might have still been an intern at like MTV at that time or something like that.
2: Wow.
1: That would be
4: dope. Yeah,
1: Do you have anybody that you could think of that you would want to pair up with? Do you guys.
4: Other than her, to me, would be Sus 1. Sus 1 would be like my number 2. Me and Sus were like, we played together.
1: Y'all in sync.
4: We played together for years.
2: Yeah.
1: So, pause, because I'm going to say pause first. So, when you're DJing, do you like rock on the mic? Or does you do you have a host to do it for you? Do you do it for him?
3: He's really the mic person.
1: You're not a mic person?
3: I am. I can do it, but it's not my first.
1: Oh, okay.
3: But, like, I can do it.
1: Oh, okay.
4: Mm-hmm. I used to hate the mic.
2: I remember that.
4: I was nervous of the mic. Suss was the one on the mic all the time. Yeah. And I learned it from Suss. Like, I just started, like, doing it and just being bad at it and bad at it until I got
2: Listen, Suss had to do it because Suss was on tour with Mariah.
4: But even
3: before that.
2: Even before that.
4: Oh, before that.
1: He was on tour with Mariah Carey?
4: Dude, when we were doing, like, just strictly, like, Westchester places, like Club D, Club Hollywood.
2: He was the guy.
4: Yeah, he's on the mic. Yeah, he just had that down. Mm. Like, I saw him, he was going to be on the radio and be big on the radio. Like, I saw that, like Flex Capri, that kind of like, wave, you know what I'm saying?
2: Right.
4: It's just that we hadn't broken into the city yet. Mm. But I started going to, like, a lot of clubs. I started going to, like, you know, all the Derek Corley parties.
2: Yep,
4: so I went to, like, Spa, Lotus, and I would come back and be like, dude, we gotta DJ downtown. Like, we gotta play down here. Like, he's crazy. We were, like, wasting our time up here. So then we went downtown and we met up with, we met Derek Corley. Mm-hmm. And ended up hiring Suss and me at Sessa, I think, was the first one.
2: Oh, my God. I remember Sessa.
4: Yeah, we did Sessa was the first one. I think it was Sessa on Tuesdays.
2: So yeah,
4: we
2: started doing that. Yeah.
4: Then we did, what's that place that's across from, like, Indochine, near where Butter used to be. What was that club called? You know what I'm talking about? It was like kind of like African, like, themed.
2: Not Pangea.
4: Pangea.
2: Yeah.
4: Derek Corley got Derek Corley got a deal at Pangea to do a Pangea Friday.
2: Yep.
4: And I think I think they did like three of them before they were like, all right, there's too many black people here.
2: So yeah.
1: What?
2: Yeah.
4: So we did Pangea like three times, and I remember, like, it was me and Suss. We ended up doing DJing.
1: Took it down.
4: Bro. Unreal. Because, like, it was like, you know, it was him first coming in, so it was still the crowd from Pangea plus Derek's crowd.
2: Mm-hmm.
4: So, like, we're playing hip hop, and then, like, I remember this point where, like, we went to play some rock. So I had a bunch of CDs. This is the first time I had played actually CDs in a club. So, like, I had, like, the dead on.
2: You actually went into the CD era?
4: Dude, like, we needed, like, you know, smells like Teen Spirit and those kind of records, and like, so we hadn't had those on vinyl, so I had the CDs, so
2: gotcha.
4: I just pop them in and start playing that.
2: Wow.
4: And then eventually, like, I found all those vinyl downtown, you know what I'm saying, Bleecker Bob's and
2: yep.
1: Well, that's crazy. But we're going to take another break real quick, and then we're going to come back. When we come back, I want to ask you, do you have a bucket list, like, right now, of things that you want to do and accomplish in your career? We'll be right back. It's your girl BX and DJ Commitch with DJ MO.
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5: Damn, want to see me on the drill beat. Hearing the gossip and stories and rumors they're telling, but hold on, wait. Yeah. Hard to believe all the they've been telling.

0: We're here. It's outside the booth.
1: Yes.
0: Where we talk about DJs and I'll talk to DJs about their life and experiences. I go by the name of DJ Kamish. The lovely BX is here.
2: Hey now.
0: She is in her orange and blue DWIs. And his orange
2: all
0: and blue
2: day.
0: It is orange and blue skies in New York.
2: Yes.
0: It is that time of the year for the Knicks.
2: Playoffs. Finals. And not even playoffs.
0: Yes, finals.
2: Finals. Yeah. Game one.
0: I think it's such a great time of the year that our guest actually came home for this. Guest came home.
3: Quietly I did, actually.
0: Yeah.
3: Quietly I did. You know what I'm saying?
2: So nobody knows you're here.
3: No, people know I'm here.
2: Oh, okay.
3: Like my parents know I'm here. My wife knows I'm here.
0: Right.
3: And now whoever's listening knows I'm here. So.
0: Right. The one and only DJ MOS is here.
4: What up?
0: He's back because you know, we hadn't had you here since
2: Uber driver took you on the tour in New York.
3: Oh my goodness. I remember that Uber driver took me everywhere.
0: Yeah, that was like,
3: I was like, dude, I don't want to be in City Island. Like, what are we doing in City Island?
0: Yeah. It was kind of crazy. It was a 2-hour ride for you. A 2-hour ride for a 30-minute commute.
2: Yeah.
0: So we said it that day. It was like, we have to have him back.
2: Right.
0: So this is your opportunity to be back here.
4: Yes. Happy to be back.
0: And you happen to be back around the time of the NBA Finals.
2: The biggest time of the year. The Knicks year.
3: 23 years, right?
0: 20.
3: Been about 23 years.
2: 27.
0: It's been 27 since they made it to 1999.
2: Yeah, 1999.
3: Oh, yeah.
2: And they haven't won in 53 years.
3: Yeah.
2: So it's time.
3: It's about time.
2: Yeah. So before I hit half a century, they better win.
0: I mean, listen.
2: I can't say I waited 50 years to watch the Knicks win. That sounds crazy. That's blasphemy.
0: Here's the thing. I remember that. I was at Planet Hollywood with my brother watching Game 6 when they beat Indiana. The reason why I remember that Knicks run, is because St. John's went to the Elite Eight that March, and I was at those games.
2: Oh, okay.
0: I was at the game that we lost.
3: You were BB Kings? You said you were BB Kings?
0: No.
3: Planet Hollywood, right?
0: I was at Planet Hollywood.
3: Oh, yeah.
0: Remember Planet Hollywood?
3: Yeah, Funky Buddha.
0: Yeah, exactly.
2: I've never been.
0: Yeah, yeah. That was a vibe.
3: That was.
0: Did you ever play there?
3: I never played there, but I went there a couple times. That's the first time I heard Goldfinger play.
0: Really?
3: Dude. Just changed my life.
0: Goldfinger was there every week. Right.
2: Goldfinger's a problem. I told him he had to come up here too. He was like, I'm coming.
0: I just saw him downstairs.
2: Downstairs today?
0: Yeah.
2: I saw him.
0: His show is next door.
3: Wait, Crooked and them do the show next door?
0: Next door.
3: They do it here?
0: Not this building, but the next building.
3: The next building?
0: Yeah.
2: Oh, that's fire.
3: Yeah. I thought they were doing that out of Vegas, though.
0: Now he has a New York one, too.
1: Oh, wow.
0: And I saw him, and I saw MoMA. MoMA said, what's up?
3: Oh, word?
0: Yeah.
3: Why'd you tell me?
2: Everybody right there. You could have been a reunion.
3: Yeah, we could have had everybody up here.
0: They had another event to go to. That's why they couldn't stick around.
3: Dope.
0: But yeah.
3: MoMA DJ'd our wedding.
0: Did he?
3: Yeah.
0: Wow.
2: How long have you guys been married? So for everybody that don't know, his beautiful wife, DJ Kiss, is here.
3: Emotional support.
0: Yeah.
2: Emotional support.
0: We're going to get her on the show.
2: We're going to get her on the show.
0: Yes. Yeah. Yeah. But yeah, how long y'all been married? That's a good question.
3: We got married in 2011.
2: Oh, that's awesome. January 15 years.
3: January 15th, 2011.
0: Wow.
2: How is married life? Is work?
3: It's you know what it is? It's not work at first.
2: Okay.
3: Because you're fresh, it's fresh, you know. Mm. But it does require work, because like after a while, you know, you have to like be best friends with the person. Do you know what I'm saying?
0: Absolutely.
3: Like when you realize that, then it just becomes a beautiful thing. It becomes like this is my best friend. Like it's imagine how you are with your best friend. It's not like you're never like gonna break up with your best friend.
2: Right.
3: You know what I'm saying?
2: Yeah.
3: So that's how it is with us now.
2: That's awesome. You know? That's beautiful.
3: And on top of this, it's beautiful. It's more beautiful every year.
0: So I mean, I've never seen really like a husband wife duo on the turntables until I saw y'all.
3: Really?
0: What was that experience like the first time that y'all... Do you remember the first time that y'all did a gig together?
3: The first time I did a gig together.
0: Because I remember when Kiss was just getting... I've never seen really like a husband-wife duo on the turntables until I saw y'all.
3: Really?
0: What was that experience like the first time that y'all... Do you remember the first time that y'all did a gig together?
3: First time I did a gig.
0: Because I remember when you know, when Kiss was just getting started, right? Yeah. Like, I remember.

0: understand it like that. And she was one of those people. So, yep. like, pretty soon, like, I literally, she was, she had her closing for me at Stereo. And Stereo at that time was, like, one of the hottest clubs in the city.
1: Yeah, man.
0: And she'd been DJing that long. Mm-hmm. And, like, literally, I'd have her going at, like, 2 o'clock in the morning. And the
1: club, and finish it out.
0: And just play for the next 2 hours. Yeah. And, like, and she's crushing it, you know? So, I guess those are the first times we actually played with each other.
1: Wow.
2: That sounds crazy. Yeah. The first time y'all played with each other.
0: Yeah. Yeah, but I'm talking about my wife, so like, that's not a pause, though.
1: That's not a pause.
2: It's not a pause, I'm just saying.
0: Well, we got,
2: but that's the first time we start playing with each other.
0: But now I'm becoming more aware now.
1: Oh, yeah, you have to be with this one. This one here. Yeah.
0: I've been living in L.A. for 10 years, so you got
2: How is that living out there in L.A.? I hate the traffic.
0: The traffic sucks. Weather's always nice. But the funny thing is, like, because the weather's always nice, you just get so used to nice weather that it doesn't seem like it becomes, like, you kind of, like, overlook it.
2: Are the people moody, like, in New York? Or are they just bougie?
0: I don't really see that many people anymore. Like, I kind of keep, you know? L.A.'s very spread out, so, like, kind of, it's easy to just kind of steady yourself for a while.
2: Okay.
0: But, I mean, like, generally, like, the people that I hang out with mostly are, I mean, a lot of New Yorkers moved out there, so I had a lot of friends out there.
1: A lot of New Yorkers, yeah.
0: And I have a bunch of homies from L.A. I mean, everybody's been cool.
2: Mm-hmm. Well, that's what's up.
0: Yeah.
2: So what brings you to New York this trip, other than the Knicks?
0: Oh, I had to work. I got to work. I had some jobs out here, so. And I just miss home. Especially during this time of year.
2: Oh, yeah.
1: I mean.
2: You're going to be here for the parade.
0: Yeah, I'll be here for the parade. Yeah, I'll be here for the parade.
2: I'm claiming it. I'm claiming it.
1: In what? How many games?
2: I say Knicks in six.
1: All right.
2: I say Knicks in six.
0: I think Knicks in five.
2: You think five?
0: The way we've been playing, yeah, definitely.
2: We've been washing them up. I would love to sweep these dudes.
3: Yeah, that'd be awesome.
0: I see one be going crazy, like maybe the game in San Antonio, but like, I don't know.
2: He's going to be too tired to play with us.
3: When he comes to the Garden.
2: Yeah.
1: Listen. I saw something today with Kevin Garnett and Paul Pierce. I guess they have a podcast together.
2: Yeah.
0: Yeah.
1: And they was talking about, you know, Paul Pierce was talking about how he was ready for this and he'd been training for this. He was like, KG was like, man, you get into that pressure cooker of the Garden, that's something else.
2: That's different.
1: That's something else. Like,
0: you see that? You feel like the crowd is like.
1: Yeah. Yeah. And yeah. For me, being, again, a college basketball junkie and going to the Big East tournament every year and seeing St. John's win the last 2 years, I'm like, that's a pressure cooker. That's the Big East. That's college.
2: Right, yeah.
1: That's a pressure cooker for that.
0: Have you ever DJed the Knick game?
1: No. You have, right?
0: Yeah, we were DJing a bunch of those, like, it's like 10 years ago.
2: How is the energy when y'all DJing at those
0: crazy
2: games?
0: Crazy.
4: At Madison Square Garden?
2: Yeah.
4: Unlike anything else.
0: Crazy. Yeah. Crazy. Yeah, I was there during the Raymond Felton Mellow days.
2: When it got
0: Porzingis.
1: Yeah.
2: Oh, crazy. No, that was crazy.
0: Only thing I missed was Linsanity. I didn't DJ any of those games.
1: Oh, that would have been crazy.
2: Was nuts.
0: Listen, I wish I did.
1: So I remember it was you, CEO, and Fresh I used to see.
0: Yeah.
1: At the Garden.
0: A bunch of other people that Kiss.
1: And Reg West. I saw Reg West.
0: Yeah.
1: And Kiss, yep.
0: You used to have us like play right before tip-off and then like right before halftime, right after halftime started. Mm. Yeah, that was fun.
1: Really?
0: Get front row seats to the Knicks.
2: Why don't you give us those tickets now? Why don't you make a phone call and do what you gotta do?
0: Our person left.
2: See?
0: The person who was booking us left for another team, for a rival team. Well, Chicago.
2: She's in Chicago.
0: Yeah, she's in Chicago now.
2: She should still have some pull in New York.
1: Chicago's a vibe too, though. I don't know if y'all been to United Center.
2: I've never been in United Center.
1: Yeah, I've been. I've been for a Bulls game and for an NCAA tournament game. And again,
0: I saw Bulls Bulls Heat in Miami playoffs.
1: Mm.
0: When they were with D Rose and LeBron. And
2: that's crazy.
0: Big three. That was a game, bro.
2: Well, enough about this basketball stuff. Let's get back to you. So
0: sports talk.
2: Sports talk on outside the booth. But right.
1: It's a part of it.
0: We might need to start a segment.
2: But,
1: right.
2: But you know what? Since we had so little time to talk to you, what has been going on with you? What big events have you been, you know, working in? And what's been your favorite that you've done so far since the last time you left, like as of recent?
0: Let me think. The last big event, favorite event.
2: And how did you get that?
1: I know what the biggest one was.
2: What's that?
1: The Oscars.
0: Oh, the Oscars was...
2: That was in January.
0: That was a year ago.

0: this year?
1: No, we didn't do this. We curated the music for this year for the after party.
2: I haven't had
1: a DJ for the after party for like a couple years.
2: Really?
3: Since
1: the wildfires.
2: Oh. Yes. Okay. So, okay.
1: Yeah.
2: All right.
3: So you just make playlists for them.
1: Yeah.
3: And you still get paid a regular DJ check for doing that.
1: Oh yeah, I mean it's awesome. Yeah. You have to, I mean, we're still curating, we're still putting together the music, so you know.
2: So they don't have the physical DJ at the party. Is that going to be a long-term thing?
1: I don't think it's going to be a long-term thing. No. I mean, you know, after, like, again, the wildfires kind of, like, really devastated a lot of the industries. So, like, out of respect, like, it wasn't, you know, to throw a party right after that, it's just not.
2: Yeah, that's not in good taste.
1: So many people were affected by that, so.
2: Yeah.
1: You
2: know? Wow. Wow. That's going to be a long-term thing, right? Like, it's going to be, like, this is 2 years now?
1: Yeah, 2 years. But, like, LA's starting to come back, and a lot of those industries are starting to come back. We'll see.
2: Okay.
3: The events that you do here, are they private or can anyone go?
1: It depends. Like certain events I do here aren't private, but some of them are. So
3: for this week while you're here.
1: While I'm here, it's like Friday Man Pulse Casablanca, which is a place I play at all the time. Which is fun. Okay. A lot of fun.
2: So that's all.
1: Highlight Room is going to be dope. You guys should definitely come to that.
2: Mm-hmm.
1: What else do I have this week? I have some stuff next week too. I gotta look at my calendar, figure out what it is.
3: Good stuff though.
1: Yeah.
3: New York in the summertime is awesome.
1: Yeah. New York is fun. And then we're also doing Essence Festival.
3: What? In the Essence Festival is going on.
2: Essence Festival.
3: So you're going to be back in Louisiana.
1: Back home, Louisiana.
3: Not eating seafood. That is wild.
1: Yeah, we do it.
3: So for all our listeners, DJ Kiss here. She is from Louisiana and does not eat seafood. You're not allergic to it. You just don't like it.
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0: y'all talking about?
1: You know what? 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
2: What are you talking about?
0: I'm just being real. 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My life.
3: My life. 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
2: 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Sure.

friends, girl, you got it. 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Nails done, hair done, everything big. You're my T.O. girls, let me see your hands. Wave them at the bitches, let them know you with their friends, girl, you got it. 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And we could do the things we never got the time to. 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I'm down for whatever, you just lead the way. 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Mature women with more than me were the first to tempt me. And Jason had this girl Tammy with a purple Bentley. How she got it, I ain't never get to ask. I just knew that she was

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1: You ready, Mace?
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0: toes white and tight. 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
1: Work, girl, I'm trying to get you.

Man, I always wonder if you ask yourself, is it just me? 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Is this so, so good I shouldn't have to f- for free? Is it just me? Yeah, is it just me? Is this so, so good I shouldn't have to f- for free? I know you working day and night to get a college degree. 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
2: It's your girl, Kaya, baby. We was live at the Matrix Studios, turned up. Make sure y'all listen to it and keep listening to it over and over and over till you're sick of it.
3: I'm your boy, Tyshawn.
4: For the past

0: Chrissy Brown. It's a fashion moment with Ty Chong.
1: Yeah.
2: Welcome to a fashion moment with Ty Chong. I'm your boy Ty Chong. And we got my girl,
3: Miss Audie.
2: Yes. And we never leave that Brooklyn S alone. If they say it's on, then it's on.
3: Right. And I know that because I'm from there.
2: Exactly.
3: Not from there.
2: Thing, you know me, I'm 8 generations Brooklyn strong, so I took that
3: Okay.
2: Brooklyn
3: stuff. All right.
2: You know, so I'm just excited that, you know, that these next, you know, weeks of shows are music oriented, because I was fashioned out for Fashion Week stuff.
3: It's been busy. I know. How are you recovering?
2: Ask me in next month.
3: Do you need some double stuffed blue cheese olives?
2: Yes, okay.
3: Next time I'll bring that.
2: Yes, you know, the blue cheese olives with a dirty martini.
3: And make it filthy.
2: Make it okay. Filthy.
3: Right.
2: You guys were clowning me because I brought my own blue cheese.
3: Never forget that. We walk into the venue,
2: yeah,
3: and here comes Ty, dressed to the nines, looking fabulous as always, a rock star. What's in the bag? Not anything but blue cheese olives. How do you say blue cheese olives?
2: Yeah.
3: And I'm like, what the hell? You open up a satchel and it's just blue cheese olives.
2: Yeah.
3: Like, what is that about?
2: Yeah.
3: I love it.
2: Yeah.
3: I love it. I bring my own Tabasco everywhere. It's always in my purse.
2: Yeah. Yeah. So I love that. Our guest today, he is actually a producer and an artist.
3: Yes, an artist.
2: A rap artist and stuff like that. So I think that's pretty dope. I'm really excited about, you know, having this conversation with him, because it was a specific question that I want to ask him, and I just can't wait.
3: Can't wait either. I haven't heard this question. Right?
2: I know.
3: I'm so excited. Love surprises.
2: But thank you guys for being here. You could be anywhere, and you chose to spend this time with us. And so we will see you in 5.321 on A Fashion Moment with Ty Chong. I am your boy Ty Chong.
3: And Miss Audie.
2: Yes. Welcome back to A Fashion Moment with Ty Chong. I am your boy Ty Chong, and I am with my girl,
3: Miss Audie.
2: And we have a special guest in the building.
4: What's up, y'all? How you doing?
3: Go ahead and introduce yourself.
4: I'm Nori. Thank you for having me.
2: Nori. A rapper and a producer.
4: Mm-hmm. That's correct.
2: You consider yourself a rapper or a hip hop artist?
4: I consider myself a musician.
2: A musician?
3: Yeah. Okay.
2: You gotta couple up with the
3: musician. Alright.
2: With the musicianship. Nori, you are so unique.
4: Thank you.
2: You know what I mean? And I wanted to ask you a question. Is your rap voice, is that that's how you sound normally, or do you put on like a Slim Shady like kind of persona?
4: I think it depends on what I'm rapping on, mm-hmm. Like what's the beat or the energy of the song. But I've been learning lately to really tap into different characters and styles. Mm-hmm. So like sometimes I'll be up here doing my thing, you know, or sometimes I'm like trying to just be myself and find my flow with a deeper kind of baritone thing. So it really depends on what is the song calling for. But I love embodying different energies.
2: The reason why I asked you that question is because immediately I fell in love with your voice, because you sounded like one of my favorite rappers, Q-Tip.
4: Yo,
2: and that
3: I love Q-Tip. I didn't even think of that.
2: And that kind of cadence that you were kicking in, and some of the raps that I was listening to, I was like, oh my God.
3: I never correlated that.
2: Truly in love. And that's why I was like, is that something that you consciously are doing, or is that how you naturally flow?
4: Yeah.
2: I'm glad you were able to answer that.
4: I love Q-Tip. And a lot of people tell me I sound like Q-Tip. But sometimes he'll be playing in a room and people will think it's my voice.
2: Uh-huh.
4: And I think it's the greatest compliment ever, because he's one of the greatest.
3: He's one of the greatest.
2: And he's one of my faves in the world.
4: Right.
2: So that's why I was really excited to do this interview with you. So my other question was, okay, you're an artist and a producer. Which one is your first love?
4: I started my musical journey dancing, actually.
2: Really?
3: Whoa!
2: I was a dancer, too.
4: I feel that. I feel the dance. Yeah.
3: Me, too.
4: Really?
3: No.
2: At a gentleman's club.
3: Yeah. Ooh, I wish. Baby, I would not be living in my apartment if I was dancing at gentlemen's clubs.
4: So I started dancing as a kid. I did ballet and contemporary dance, and then I moved into like break dancing. I fell in love with dancing because I watched Michael Jackson on screen.
3: Yeah, wow. Everyone said I...
2: This younger generation is really inspired by him.
4: I really was. My dad showed me his Dangerous Tour video, like one of the concerts, and I literally like couldn't stop watching it. And then I studied and learned the entire choreography of his entire show.
2: Wow.
4: Myself, and I got all the costumes for my birthdays, like went full on, you know, had paintings in my room, posters, everything. I still do with Michael.
2: Right.
4: And so I started dancing very seriously. I joined a dance company, and then I kind of stepped away from music and started producing at the end of high school when I learned that you could just produce on GarageBand. Like, no one told me you could just make a song on a laptop.
3: Right. It's insane.
4: I had no musical training or anything, you know? So for me to be able to just create stuff and show my mom and be like, yo, I just made this. And of course, I'm her son, so she's going to say it's the greatest thing of all time, even if it's horrible, which it was for, and still sometimes is.
3: That's part of the creative process, though.
4: Absolutely.
3: You got to have some flops to have some flips.
2: Yeah.
3: You know?
4: Yeah,
3: like,
4: mostly flops,
3: yeah.
4: Which I love. I love a flop. Flops are fun.
2: So then the producing start, and then the music, then becoming the artist part. Where did that come from?
4: I had nobody in my life doing music.
2: Really?
4: And I knew of nobody really doing it. In Miami, where I'm from, mm-hmm. there's DJs, but there aren't a lot of, like, bands or artists doing the thing. There are more now, but, you know, in, like, 2018, 19, when I started producing, I didn't know anybody. So I had no idea that, like, releasing music was a big deal.
2: Right.
4: No one told me, like, the album is a big... So I just released stuff. Like, I can't wait to put out this album of music.
2: Right.
4: Unmixed, unmastered.
3: Oh.
4: Not even my voice, like, just instrumentals and stuff that I was making.
2: Right.
4: And that evolved into finding communities of people doing it, and then me realizing, wow, I wish I didn't put that stuff out.
2: I wish you didn't put it out, right?
4: This is not
3: that's
4: at
3: so
4: caliber.
3: Real. That's so real.
4: Yeah.
2: But you know, but that also gives you your story and your journey, because nowadays, because we've been talking about old school ways of doing stuff and new school ways of doing stuff, and that's kind of like the new school way, and it is, for sure.
4: And you
2: kind of learn, but it's also not your best stuff, or whatever, because you're just learning.
4: Right.
2: So it is like, you know, it's cool.
3: Nice to see the growth.
2: Here, you know what I mean?
4: Absolutely.
2: Because the stuff that you produce and that you make your money from now, people can contrast it to your earlier.
4: Exactly.
2: And, you know, like being Basquiat, you know what I'm saying?
3: Right.
2: You know, your earlier paintings and stuff like that, or your doodlings are different from what your artistry is today.
4: But even in the early stuff, I still do a lot of the same things.
2: Really?
4: That I used to do when I first ever started, because it's like...
2: Which is like what?
4: You know, like just my whole approach to producing in general, because I didn't come from musical training in any way.
2: Right.
4: I sort of viewed creating music as a very visual thing.
2: Right.
4: And so, like, I...
2: As a dancer would.
4: Right.
2: I think it's visual.
4: Exactly. Yeah. I use Logic to produce music, which is a software by Apple. It's kind of like GarageBand, but more professional.
2: Yeah.
4: And... You know, I've like recently revisited some of my older GarageBand stuff that I saved.
2: Right.
4: And it's organized very similarly to how I still do it. Like my signature.
2: Your signature sound.
4: It's still there.
2: Yeah.
4: In a lot of ways. It's crazy to see. Like.
2: Yeah. Because your musical taste kind of almost always stays the same.
4: Yeah.
2: If you venture into different genres.
3: That's very true.
2: Like if you were going to do country, your country would still be a resemblance of who you are as
4: absolutely.
2: An artist.
3: Absolutely. Like even Beyonce. Look at Beyonce when she did the country album. Like there's still Beyonce.
2: Yeah.
3: Right. You know, it's still very her.
2: Yeah, yeah.
3: So
2: that's about her country album.
3: I forgot.
2: The tea about that. They would say that they found old interviews of her saying that, oh, I don't listen to country and I don't like country music and all of this kind of stuff. And here you go, you like knock Kate Michelle out of the way when she announced years ago that she was going to do a country album. You're not going to go on for days about that. But anyway.
3: And Nicki Minaj's husband. We don't like that guy.
4: Wait, who's that guy?
3: Don't worry about it.
4: I'll look it up later.
3: Yeah,
4: well, Nicki Minaj, she's in her own universe right now.
2: Oh God,
3: yeah.
2: We can go down a whole.
3: I can't say what I want to say.
2: So you never did really say which one was your love out of all of them, or is it a combination of all of them?
4: I honestly believe, first and foremost, producing is my love.
2: Really?
4: I love to create.
2: Okay.
4: And I love working with people and artists to make music.
2: That's what I was going to ask you.
4: Yeah, it's my greatest joy. And rapping is to me, like, I have a different view of it because I didn't grow up surrounded by hip-hop, really.
2: Right.
4: So
2: now breakdancing and all of that, like...
4: Well, it was funny. I was kind of breakdancing around the time that dubstep was really, like, the music to dance to.
2: Right.
4: So that was kind of like... It is hip-hop you know, for sure, it stems from hip hop, but right. It's a blend of hip hop and electronic music, and it's a synthesis that's like so inspiring, and it's kind of like where my musical ear and training for rhythm was first born.
2: Right.
4: Was listening to like Skrillex and stuff.
2: Right.
3: Whoa.
4: And because it's so Skrillex. Rhythmically complex, and,
2: right, right.
4: But it's also like you'll have like, but then under it's. A, you know, it's like yeah, basic no beats, beat. But yeah. Crazy stuff happening. Like, I kind of trained myself as a dancer to listen to these layers and stuff early yeah, on and yeah. Understand them.
2: Yeah. It's interesting when you say that as a dancer, you learn because, you know, how they tell you to dance on a certain beat or a certain way. And me, I was the same way. I listened to certain things that made my body move a
4: exactly.
2: Certain way and made me react a certain way. So when I would be on stage, you know, I would get a lot of a shade because, you know, it would appear as if I'm upstaging folks, but it's just the way that my
3: well, you're a main character. You're a main character. It's nothing you can do. True. You can't like don't dim your shine because other people don't like it.
2: You like you, like step lovers.
3: Like all I'm gonna say is the sun doesn't care who squints when it shines. Wow. It just exactly. Shines. And if exactly. People don't like it, they could get in the shade. But the shade only exists because the sun is the shining.
4: Audience.
3: Like
2: okay,
4: that's right.
2: I love that. Right?
3: Thank you.
2: Not you coming up with your order. What he isms? It's usually Thai-isms, and you like doing your thing.
3: No, my third grade teacher, Miss Powell, rest in peace. Love you, girl. She said that to me because I was really upset that the boys
4: the sun
3: like
4: doesn't
3: me.
4: Care who squints
3: when it shines.
4: When it shines,
3: it just shines.
4: I'm gonna write that down.
2: And and you only get shadows when it says sunshine.
3: Mm-hmm. Mm-hmm. That's why the shade exists. It's because of the. Okay. Mm-hmm.
4: Wow, guys.
2: I love that.
4: Wow.
2: I love that. So when we come back, we're gonna get more into your producing and like what kind of artists that you like to work with,
4: sure.
2: And what kind of music that you like to produce, and what have you. When we go back from our break and 5.321. This is your boy Tai Chun on a Fashion Moment with Tai Chun with my girl
3: Miss Audie
2: and our guest.
4: It's Nori, yo.
2: It's Nori, yo. See you at 5.321.
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0: recommend you be careful what hood you stepping in. 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
2: I am your boy Ty Chun, and we are in the building with
3: Miss Audie,
2: and we have the rapper and producer in the building.
4: What's up? It's Nori.
2: I'm back.
4: We're back.
2: Back. Yeah. So we were talking about your journey through your artistry, because you said you're an artist, you were a dancer, and then you started to produce beats, and then you know the rapping and how you know how your rapping style is and everything like that, and then you said that your producing was your first love because you like working with people.
4: Absolutely.
2: So what kind of music genres are your favorite, and what kind of artists are your favorite to work with?
4: Wow, I love working with artists that force me to do things I've never done before.
2: Okay.
4: And honestly, since I moved to New York 4 years ago, I like really began my journey as an instrumentalist, being able to play stuff.
2: Right.
4: Because as I said earlier, I had no...
2: Because Miami has a different sound from New York.
4: Exactly.
2: Altogether.
4: Very different sound. But it's much more electronic and limited.
2: Right.
4: And here, you know, you walk down a street and you could hear Puerto Rican music. You could hear avant-garde jazz.
2: Exactly.
4: You could hear a punk show in a basement. Like, every genre is present here at Fool.
3: At all times.
4: At all times.
3: Yeah, and on the same block. It's sometimes in the same... sometimes in the same venue.
2: At the same time. And then what's even crazier is when you have an ear like yours, like the sounds of the city give you a certain rhythmic beats and all of that kind of stuff.
4: 100%.
2: That can inspire you as well.
4: Yeah, exactly. When I moved here, I started playing a lot with live bands and learning how to play an instrument. So
2: I
4: had been playing piano as a producer for a few years, so I had it under my hands. But like guitar, bass, drums, all these things like started to open doors for me, and I started to fall in love with
2: it. Self-taught?
4: Completely self-taught.
2: What
3: a flex.
4: Don't get me wrong.
2: That means you play by ear, you don't read music.
4: Correct.
3: Okay, I do have someone told me this. It was a hot take that they said that I thought was BS. Mm. They said that until you know how to read music, you're not a musician. What's your take on that?
4: Bullshit. Miles Davis couldn't read music.
3: BS.
4: So yeah. Oh, I'm so
3: re-clip
4: sorry.
3: It. What's your take on that?
4: Bull crap. BS.
3: Yeah, so why do you think that it is BS?
4: There's so many greats that couldn't read, like Miles Davis couldn't read music at all.
2: Yep. Yeah. You have to think of when back in the days when musicians were musicians and they were starting rhythm blues and rock and roll and gospel and stuff like that. Remember, they're coming from eras where they weren't even allowed to read.
3: That's what I told him. I said that's classist and racist.
2: And Michael Jackson is one who didn't play an instrument,
4: exactly.
2: But he was able to illustrate through sound.
4: Right.
2: Of his mouth on how to do certain things,
4: exactly.
2: Stuff like that. Now, I'm not particularly sure whether he read music or not, and what have you, but I knew that he had that keen sense, that he had that hearing and stuff like that, which I think is the true sign of a musician and an artist.
3: Me too.
2: Because when you are learned, it's a taught skill, like a seal. You could teach a seal how to swim from one side of the ocean to the other, but you can't teach someone how to have an ear and how to be able to put that together and work those sounds together and create something fabulous.
3: And not everyone has access to the education to be taught.
4: Right.
3: So
2: that part too, especially since they're taking music out of the schools. Because like we used to have to take a music class when I went to school.
3: Yeah.
2: It was a requirement. You know what I mean? You
4: had and
2: to
4: have let's to take also,
2: music with an orchestra or band.
4: Mm-hmm. Those classes suck.
3: Yep.
4: And the music is much greater than
3: hot cross buns on the trumpet, right?
2: Yeah. Absolutely.
3: I was first chair.
4: Also, like Michael Jackson, as an example, right? Like, had the most amazing imagination, and his ability to like think of songs in his head is like historic, right?
2: Right.
4: The genius of Michael and about that is that he knew the people he wanted in the room to create his ideas with him. Because there are always going to be better guitar players than yourself. There will always be better drummers. There will be better engineers. So it's like, you don't need to have every great skill under your belt. You need to just be focused on yourself.
2: And also have an understanding of what those different sounds are like. Like Ray Charles, he knew what to do. And RZA from Wu-Tang Clan.
4: Right.
2: Like he, I loved, I believe it was season 2, episode 6 of the Wu-Tang Clan, where he, you know, had all of the instruments and all of the people in the room with him in his mind.
4: Yeah.
2: He was going and started to deconstruct it. Yeah. He was moving the pianist out and he moved this one out and brought this one back. And to be in the mind of somebody that creative, that sounds like how your process is as well.
4: For sure.
2: I think that that's just super dope. I love that. I love that. I love
3: Me too. Also, seeing you live, you bring an energy to the room that I haven't seen very often. The whole crowd was bumping. Are you making fun of my accent again?
4: I just love it so much.
3: They love my accent here. They love it.
2: So speaking of that, the crowd being bumping, what do you prefer? Do you prefer being in the studio or being in front of a crowd?
4: Oh, being in front of a crowd is like my purpose in life for sure.
3: You just had a big show.
4: I did.
3: What was that big show?
4: I played at the Garden, two nights at the Garden.
2: What?
4: Yeah, it was amazing.
2: At Madison Square Garden?
4: Yes.
2: And you didn't say anything? Are you kidding me?
3: I know.
2: And you know what? And it's in my, excuse me, blame it on my brain and not my beauty. It's like, you know, because I saw something MSG when I did a perusal or whatever, this and the third, and it truly skipped my mind just now or whatever and everything. And then
4: it like, skips mine too, like? Because it was such a dream come true.
2: Right?
4: It's like, I still, like when you just said that, I forgot.
2: What was the occasion?
4: Well, I was invited by the house band for this comedy show that has two nights there to do a performance. And I pretty much showed up and freestyled.
2: Really?
3: That's so cool.
4: 15 minutes.
3: That's so cool.
2: 15 minutes?
4: And it was, it's crazy to say that. Like, it was an unbelievable experience. But, like, you know, we're backstage with the band and we're, like, discussing what we're going to play. And, like, you know, we had no time to prepare, really.
2: Right.
4: So I was just like, guys, like, just play some stuff and I'll do my thing.
2: Your thing.
4: And it was awesome, man.
2: Was how did the crowd respond to you?
4: I think they loved it.
2: Oh,
4: it was mostly, it was an interesting crowd because I don't know if you know the Kill Tony show, but it attracts an interesting group of people.
2: Right.
4: Not necessarily my audience, but a lot of people there who grew up listening to like 90s, you know, nu metal and like rap, rock stuff, and that's kind of what I brought to the show.
3: That's so cool.
2: That
3: people yearn for that.
2: Those genres were together. Yeah.
3: Are you seeing on TikTok? Everybody's mashing, mashing like Linkin Park with rap.
4: Yeah.
3: Like everybody's yearning for rap
2: from,
3: rock.
2: They're getting that from that Run DMC era, from, you know, Walk This Way and all of that kind of stuff.
3: Walk This Way.
2: Hip hop and everything showed how similar they were because it was like, because of the concert tours wouldn't cover hip hop groups and stuff like that.
3: Right.
4: Put them on
3: no, we're still dealing with that.
2: Yeah.
3: I'm dealing with that as a booker.
2: Yeah.
3: They refuse hip hop.
2: Yeah, it's really, but they were able to break barriers and be able to do that. Just like just now with the Rolling Stones and the Public Enemy are on a tour together or what have you.
3: Oh.
2: So, yeah.
3: Wow.
2: Yeah.
3: Okay. That's really cool.
2: Yeah. Mm-hmm.
3: No, that's something that do you face as a hip hop artist? You have a band,
4: yes.
3: Right? So I'm sure you get booked significantly more with a band than tracks. So like, what is the booking process for you typically? I know you have a manager, right?
4: Yeah, I mean, my manager, Adam, doesn't really help me so much with booking right now. It's more like big picture ideas and stuff that he guides me through.
2: Right.
4: He has certainly helped me get some gigs, don't get me wrong. But for me, it's always like, I think when I moved here, my goal was to just play as much as possible in New York City. And that did so much work for me in getting my name out. And I also host a weekly event that like people just know of my name out here because I'm always on stage somewhere.
3: Right.
4: So it's never thankfully been an issue for me to like get asked to join shows and stuff. So I'm often just like fitting into whatever bill I get asked to if it makes sense for me.
3: Right.
4: And whenever I'm doing my own show, if it's like a Nori headline show, I try to center it around a purpose, like if I'm dropping a project or there's a single or something that I really want to push. But otherwise, at this point in my like career, I really only want to be playing if I'm getting paid, if I know there's going to be a ton of people there, or if I'm opening for someone bigger than me, so I can, because otherwise I feel like, and maybe I'm flawed in thinking this way, but like I've done so much, so many shows in front of like three people.
3: I like, hate those shows.
4: And for me, performing is such a spiritual thing. I'm not willing to like give that up to people.
3: Also, it's a waste of your time.
2: But you know, it's so funny because
4: like, growing and needing to do that a million times was like so important.
3: For sure. I mean, but at this point,
4: I don't have the energy to do it.
2: I forget who it was. It was like a R&B star who went over to like Qatar or one of these different countries, and he thought that, you know, that he was hired to do that, and he sang in front of the wife, who was the queen and the prince and the princess. It was the princess's birthday, and it was like five people in the room.
4: Wow.
2: And they had him do a whole set.
3: I would be so awkward.
2: But they paid him a ton of money.
3: I mean, if he's a prince,
2: They paid him an S ton of
3: money. Run me my money.
2: But he figured that it would be at least 30 people in the room, and it was literally like 3 to 5 people.
3: I would have a panic attack.
2: Hilarious.
4: Those are the hardest shows to play.
2: It is.
4: MSG, it's like a sea of people. You don't really process it. But if you're in front of three people, performing is way more difficult.
3: I get like secondhand embarrassment.
4: Yeah.
3: when I'm emceeing.
4: Right. And it's
3: small crowds. Yeah. I'm like, hey, friend.
4: Right. Right.
3: Singular. Yeah. You know?
2: Yeah. So when we come back, we're going to do final thoughts.
4: Cool.
2: And that's where you get to leave it on everything on the dance floor, and you get to tell people, you know, about you, how to find you, any questions that we might not have asked, the information you want to get out there, and maybe an inspirational story.
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2: And I'm with
3: Miss Audie.
2: And our artist,
4: Nori,
2: artist / producer. See you in 5.3. Musician.
4: There we go.
2: See you in 5.321.

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2: It just keeps me entertained all day. Makes the day go by fast.
3: welcome back. That's the moment with Ty Chun. I am your boy Ty Chun, and we have my girl
4: Autumn Faulkner.
3: AKA Ms. Audie in the building.
4: I wanted to get my government.
3: We have the musician, the artist, the producer.
5: Nori, what's up?
3: What's up, Nori? Thank you so much for being here today. Like, you were a thrill to interview. Like, you have a wealth of information and knowledge, and being self-taught in a lot of these genres is something to be admired.
5: Thank you.
3: And congrats again on being at MSG, Madison Square Garden
4: flex.
3: In New York City. That is a flex. If you don't do anything else, you can ride that way for like 10
4: years. You need a shirt
3: years.
4: That says, I played at MSG. Just go to the bar. Like, you'll get all the attention. Just like a marathon. If you run the marathon, like,
3: exactly.
4: You'll always have clout.
3: You always have clout. That's something that no one can ever take away from you. Like me, being the producer for Mercedes-Benz Fashion Week, being the only black producer for Mercedes-Benz Fashion Week, I can always say that. You know what I mean?
4: Yeah. So, and for me, like, saying Josh.
5: It's an accomplishment.
4: It's an accomplishment.
3: It's an accomplishment.
4: We love Josh.
5: My favorite Josh. Thing about today is
3: exactly. So this is Final Thoughts, where you get to leave it all on the dance floor when you tell us anything that it is that you wanted to know or do or say that we didn't cover. Inspirational thoughts, shout outs, making sure people know how to reach you, what shows you have coming up, and all
5: sure.
3: that jazz.
5: Yeah. I just released a song. It's called Down to Business.
3: Uh-oh.
4: Okay.
5: I filmed a music video.
4: I saw it in the subway?
5: In the subway. And it's a fun song. I really enjoyed making it, and I'm happy it's out. And I do really want to promote this amazing weekly thing I do, mm-hmm. which is a music community I've been hosting for 3 years.
3: Really?
5: It's called Java Jam. Uh-huh. It's in Brooklyn.
3: Okay.
5: At Alphaville currently. And we go from 11 to 2 a.m. and just create improvised music with a live band.
3: Really?
5: So that's it. And we let people join us on stage who want to come and participate, whether they play. Ty, you have to pull up.
3: We will open.
5: Be an event.
3: Mm-hmm.
5: let it process for a second.
3: Okay. The event is me.
5: Yeah, exactly. And it's an amazing thing. I really want people to come experience it.
3: I definitely am going to come through. I'm definitely going to come support and bring some folk down and bring some artists down too that I know would love to kind of jam.
5: Let's
3: especially artists that I know who I want to get them in front of a band so they can understand that dynamic.
5: It's the gym. It's a workout.
3: Yeah.
5: I've been, blessed to have the opportunity to do it every week for years now. It's like
4: it's so sick.
5: The greatest, place to get better.
3: I love that. You got to shoot me a message in my DM.
5: I got you.
3: So that way, that way I can, definitely make it my business to be there
5: for
3: and support
5: sure.
3: you for sure, for sure. Yep. So how do we find you?
5: Well, my name is Nori. It's Nory.
3: Uh-huh.
5: And my Instagram is my full name, which is Nori Ehrenfeld. Aronfeld.
3: I love that name.
4: Live at MSG.
3: Live at MSG. You know
4: and
3: what I'm saying?
4: On a fashion moment with Ty Chun.
3: That's right.
5: This is the peak so far for me, for real. Thank you guys for having me.
3: Thank you for being here. You could have been anywhere, and you are here. Any wisdom that you want to leave for anyone who's aspiring to be an artist, a musician, producer, and rapper?
5: I think the greatest takeaway so far is you don't need anybody but yourself.
3: I love that.
5: And don't rely on people, because people suck sometimes. Just do it yourself.
3: Just do it.
5: You need a producer, learn to produce. It has never been easier to be able to do everything. And don't use AI to generate music.
3: Right.
5: Do it yourself.
3: Do
5: learn
3: it yourself.
5: Chords, learn, because every day I'm learning more about music.
3: Yes.
5: Actually music, and yes, it's the most beautiful thing in the entire world.
4: Music is the language
3: of the soul. I love that. I love that. Don't use AI. You learn it yourself. And yeah, I love that. And I love doing it yourself. I'm just learning that. I used to use it as my my little Achilles heel and stuff like that. And I would get all of my friends to do stuff
5: it's
3: for me.
5: It's fun. Don't get me wrong.
3: So I'm learning how to edit video and all that kind of stuff myself and do, well, because otherwise I'd be waiting weeks and stuff like that for people to do stuff for me. And the paying part is not a problem for me. It was the waiting part.
4: Waiting is hard.
3: When, especially when, you know, like you're like, you want it to be priority, but you don't want to be pushy. You know what I mean? And all of that kind of stuff. So I'm learning how to do that. So I love that you said that. Well, this has been a wonderful experience. And, we will see you sooner than later. Live a flea-free life and don't buy any wooden nickels.

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1: Thomas Afia.
0: And this is Beatnik Radio. Let's go.
2: Cooking up. So start spreading the food.
1: Yo, what's good, Beatnik? Get up. I know y'all was out late last night at the studio session.
0: Yeah. You're already.
1: But it's 11 a.m. here on Party 101.

0: I had a late studio session last night. Okay. So I'm a little exhausted right now.
1: I was getting ready to say, like, the show airs at the most beatnikest hour of the
0: Yeah, exactly.
1: 11 a.m. We in the building.
0: Yeah, you already. What's good?
1: Nothing much, man. I mean, I'm feeling good. The weather is changing, so that's a bit much. It's doing the most a little bit.
0: Yeah, yeah. That's it's been weird. Like last week was that breeze. We had that hurricane.
1: Yes, a lot of rain.
0: What hurricane was that anyway?
1: I don't know. Like, I really don't know. Yeah. I don't know what it's called. Yeah. The weather's been so up and down. It's so crazy. Everybody's talking about it. So at this point, it's all like a blur. Yeah. All I know is that myself, I was a little bit under the weather.
0: Like, Saturday was a mess.
1: Yeah, it was terrible.
0: Oh, my God.
1: It was terrible.
0: Yeah, yeah.
1: And leave it to me. Like, as long as I have a scarf on, I'm good.
0: Well, I guess, you know, it's about that time, right?
1: Yo, it's October already, bro.
0: Yeah, it's hoodie weather.
1: And, yes, it is hoodie weather. And with that being said, in the spirit of October, which is also Breast Cancer Month, I have on my breast cancer survival awareness hoodie. Shout out to all the survivors out there.
0: You already.
1: Dressed pretty in pink.
0: That's right.
1: You know what I'm saying? So, yeah, it's October already. The leaves are leaving.
0: Yeah, definitely.
1: Bye-bye.
0: Bye-bye. Oh, yeah, but so if you didn't happen to catch our show last week, you can actually check it out on Spotify. You can just type in Beatnik Radio, and, you know, it's be an episode. You feel me?
1: Sorry. I had to say something without saying something. Listen, y'all been here long enough with us, our listeners from the podcast. Things will happen. Technical difficulties will happen. And so, you know, it is what it is. We take it in stride. We keep moving. Yeah. But yes, the last week's show is on Spotify. You know where to find it. Same place that you find Life of a Beatnik podcast.
0: Yes. Don't forget to check us out there, of course. 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
1: Please keep it clean if you guys can.
0: Please.
1: Because Tico's fingers are bleeding from the amount of times he has to reverse curse words in y'all joints. I'm playing. Yeah, he actually doesn't care. And if y'all heard the show from last week, he did a phenomenal job. Clap it up for Tico.
0: Appreciate
1: yes, sir.
0: It.
1: Yes, sir. Yes,
0: yeah,
1: sir.
0: Yeah, yeah.
1: So we about to drink a little coffee.
0: Yeah.
1: We are going to play a couple joints. Now, you guys will be familiar with the songs that we're going to play just to make sure that the artists who didn't air are able to air on today's show. So, of course, the joints are phenomenal. And we're going to get into a couple of topics and games, maybe have a call in. Who knows? Who knows what the hour brings?
0: You already.
1: But from 11 a.m. to 12 p.m., Tico, Riaz, and Katami, Safia got you covered.
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0: We here.
1: Let's go. Once upon a time, I dreamt about the high life. 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And the bullets hit my guys. Oh, Lord, tell me why. That's enough to lose my mind. I'm paranoid, I'm scared to death, nigga can't go to sleep without a nightlight. Sun don't shine on my side of the block. Nobody owns the vision, die for the block. Since 10 dies, roll 9 on the block. Curfew at 8 break.

0: Tyga.
1: It's enough to lose my mind. 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
2: Now I lay me down to sleep. I praise the Lord, my soul to keep. If I should die before I wake, take my ashes and sprinkle them around the way. 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I praise the Lord, my soul to keep. 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

0: Brooklyn Party 101.9. Look it up.
1: I'm glad we did that. You know what I mean?
2: We had to do that.
1: Yeah, yeah. Nova Price.
2: Yes, Nova Price, dope, High Life, Dope. Fetty, Pressure.
1: Yeah.
2: That's one of my favorite joints.
1: Yeah, you say you work out to that joint, right?
2: That is definitely on my Beast workout playlist.
1: That was actually my favorite joint on his album, too.
2: I love that song.
1: Yeah, yeah, yeah. Shout out to Dope Fetty.
2: Yes, he is obviously Beatnik family.
1: You already?
2: Let me ask you a question. Since we're on the subject, what are your joints that you work out to? Like, what are the songs that get you going?
1: My own joints.
2: Sounds about right.
1: Yeah, I mean, one of my workout joints, albums, I would say would be X first album.
2: Oh, nice. Yeah. I have X. X is definitely heavy on my workout playlist.
1: Mm-hmm. Yeah.
2: Dave East is heavy on my workout playlist.
1: Okay.
2: I'm very ratchet. My workout playlist is ratchet as hell.
1: Listen.
2: The Lox.
1: Hey,
2: no, DMX.
1: No, yeah, definitely.
2: People talking about, you know, cooking pies in the kitchen.
1: Yeah.
2: All of that stuff gets me revved up to, like, really get it going with my workout.
1: I feel that, definitely.
2: Yeah. You know what I'm saying? It just makes sense.
1: Me too. You know, I like all that stuff.
2: I listen to your joints for other reasons. Like, yeah. I listen to a lot of your softer stuff. Mm. Like, if I just want to be in a cooking vibe mood and I just want that.
1: Like bass horns and harmony?
2: Yes. Okay, come on. Gotcha. Come on. You already know.
1: Shameless plug.
2: You read my mind, my friend.
1: Shameless plug. All right.
2: So what's going on, man? What we talking about?
1: Man.
2: What we getting into?
1: Man, listen. First of all, did you see the video game that they made?
2: No. Tell me about it.
1: I've been actually trying to find it, but, you know, while you're trying to find stuff, things slip your mind, and then, you know, you don't get back to it. So, but,
2: Right.
1: So it's this video game of, Macklemore. It's called Super Macklemore 64.
2: Oh my God. Why? Y'all are so messy.
1: Oh, so there's like this giant Ed Sheeran.
2: Okay.
1: Right? That's kind of like walking around, and then he's just kind of like chanting stuff like,
3: music is about escapism.
1: I forgot what you were saying, but anyway.
2: You know, the internet always takes it way left.
1: Yo.
2: Now, to clarify this, are any of the things that he's saying in the video game things that he has actually said?
3: I'm not complicit.
2: Okay. Because we do like to I guess, over-exaggerate a little bit.
1: Right.
2: You know, we fluff it up.
1: Right. It's basically to the effect of whatever he said to voice his opinion about Macklemore's, stance.
2: Yeah, this thing has legs like crazy.
1: So with that, so Macklemore is in the game, and then he's kind of like running around, and then he's being chased by these little mini Robert Kraft, right? Robert Kraft, right? That's his name?
2: Lord have mercy.
1: Yeah, so he's kind of like trying to run away and stuff. But it's a pretty fun. I was trying to see if I could get to play it, man. You know?
4: Look it up.
2: That is crazy.
1: Yeah, but then Macklemore actually has his own tour now.
2: Yes, yeah, I did hear about that.
1: Free Palestine tour.
2: So, ooh, okay.
1: So,
2: okay.
1: Shout out to Macklemore. For sure.
2: You got to drop a horn. Listen, I love a person who uses their platform to speak on whatever needs to be spoken on. With that being said, we got to shout out people like Macklemore and, Colin Kaepernick. He's another one.
1: Yep.
2: Who put a lot on the line just to speak up for whatever the cause is of the
1: That's
2: time.
1: That's a fact. Yeah, yeah. He put his whole life, his whole career.
2: He just wrote a book, actually, and he's doing a lot of media. Mm-hmm. And he's speaking up, you know, and I you have to appreciate a person who's not afraid in 2026.
1: Yeah.
2: Or in the 2020s period, because I feel like we lack so much in our times right now. People who take after the Malcolm X's and the Martin Luther King's, the people who want to speak up and see change happen and not really care what they sacrifice to do that. And I feel like what Macklemore is definitely a part of that. And, you know, it's working out for him because people are definitely supporting him. I heard that, you know, Ed Sheeran is losing millions of followers. It's crazy.
1: Ooh, I wonder why.
2: I mean, yeah. I mean, listen, at some point you have to stand. You got to stand for something.
1: You
2: got to
1: stand for something or you fall for everything.
2: Now, you know, us little beatniks over here, you know, our platform isn't huge, but we still speak about the things that we believe in. And once you've made it, it's just like, you're there now.
1: These are
2: the people who put you there. So it's like, you got to be 10 toes down or something.
1: I agree.
2: Now, for Macklemore, this is a Free Palestine tour. Mm-hmm. I wonder if that means anything in particular. Like, do we expect anything from it? Do we expect proceeds to go
1: for
2: here
1: sure,
2: or
1: yes.
2: there?
1: Our proceeds should be going to, you know, in aid to the cause. To the cause.
2: Right,
1: sure.
2: Absolutely. And I think, and I wouldn't be surprised if obviously that's the case. Because I wouldn't, for me, I don't think I would want to see him use that as a I guess a gimmick. I don't want to call it a gimmick, but you know what I mean.
1: No,
2: you don't want to turn it into that if it's not really going to be in support of that.
1: Yeah.
2: But I think he's definitely shown that he ain't scared. He ain't never scared.
1: Yeah.
2: You know what I'm saying? So shout out to him on that. I think the tour is going to be dope. People are definitely going to be coming out in droves to support that.
1: Yeah.
2: Now, your boy Ed, I don't know, he might not be doing too good moving forward, but...
1: I don't know, but you know, it's funny about that is like, what I've been noticing in like, you know, going to the department stores, like, you know, should we say these names? I don't know.
2: I mean, you said you went to IKEA.
1: Yeah, I went to IKEA.
2: There's no harm in going to IKEA.
1: So I went to IKEA,
2: get you a little 1,000-piece something to put together.
1: Well, right? You know what I'm saying? But what I notice while I'm in IKEA, I'm hearing Shape of You just constantly just drilling in. And then
2: that's the Ed Sheeran joint.
1: Yeah,
2: right?
1: Ed Sheeran joint. So then my lady, she went to... a few other stores today, and then she's like, you know, why am I hearing this? Like, this song is like on
2: the
1: repeat.
2: Programming of it.
1: Yeah, the programming is there. So I think what they're trying to do is kind of like get the people back to understand why they fell in love with Ed Sheeran to begin with.
2: Damage control.
1: Yeah, damage control for sure.
2: Got you. Isn't that crazy how they can just go in there and just take action like that?
1: No, it's a lot of big media.
2: It's somebody's job to do this, right?
1: Yeah.
2: It's PR. You know what I mean? We got to get people to forget. You know what I mean? We live in a popcorn society right now, and news comes and goes so quickly. So they try to get you to forget it as quickly as it came.
1: Yeah.
2: Right? But this is huge. So I would imagine that they would have a plan in place specifically to try to get some control of the situation.
1: Definitely. Yeah, for sure.
2: It's kind of crazy. You know, listen, that's people's money. They got to protect it. That's really what it boils down to. You know, if the tour doesn't do well, people are losing money. They're hemorrhaging funds, trying to keep it alive.
1: It's crazy the things that money would make people do, or make them won't do.
2: Both.
1: Yeah.
2: Both. Absolutely.
1: Yeah.
2: Interesting. Well, I wouldn't want to be him right now.
1: Not at all.
2: It's a tough time right now. And I think, listen, I think that... as artists, you know, sometimes I have to come and play the advocate, and just to speak from both ends of the spectrum. People make mistakes, and I think that sometimes people want to eliminate themselves from having a voice on certain things, and it could very much so be that. I think that when it gets too far, it's time to correct it.
1: Yeah.
2: Now, if that's not exactly how you feel, I say stand in what you actually believe. Don't change your stance. No. Let us know who you are so we know who not to support.
1: Right.
2: Right? At some point, you have to make it clear.
1: No doubt.
2: All right, so we're going to get into these joints, pay some bills, and we'll be right back. It's Beatnik Radio on Party 101.9. Let's go.
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1: Yo, it's your girl Kasami Safia.
2: And your boy Tico Riaz.
1: And this is Beatnik Radio. Just got back from paying a couple bills.
2: Mm-hmm.
1: Pockets feeling light.
2: Right. Jesus Christ.
1: Actually, I rebuke that.
2: Mm-mm. Right? Yeah,
1: pockets heavy, bro.
2: We're not trying to put that, you know, in the universe. Yeah.
1: No, not for y'all either.
2: Pockets fat. Pockets on swole.
1: We know what it's like. We know what it's like for all you starving artists out there.
2: Mm-hmm.
1: I always hated that term.
2: Starving artists?
1: Yeah.
2: Why? Because it's true.
1: It's a little too true.
2: Man can't eat no real proper dinner.
1: Yo, ramen
2: soup.
1: I mean, think about it. Think about when it got really bad for you. Like when it got real bad for me, somebody had to actually tell me to eat hot food.
2: Mm-hmm.
1: Like it was Jeez, I noticed you haven't eaten hot food in like 2 weeks. What's happening here? But it's like, nah, I'm trying to keep my figure cute. You know, we always find an excuse. We find a way to
2: so silly to
1: flip the narrative.
2: Yeah, man.
1: So speaking of narratives, I don't know if you heard.
2: What?
1: Yo, first of all, let me just say that I love how the veterans in the business, they just have a way of staying relevant.
2: Mm.
1: You got Chris Brown and Usher right now.
2: Oh, Lord.
1: On a dope tour.
2: Right.
1: They're getting rave reviews about the tour.
2: Dope.
1: All the clips I've seen looks amazing. If I could have, I would have went.
2: Mm.
1: Great show, I'm sure. But now, apparently, Usher has crowned himself the king of R&B on the tour.
2: Oh, wow.
1: Isn't that a little messy?
2: Wow.
1: What do you think about that?
2: He publicly announced that?
1: He absolutely did.
2: Wow.
1: Yeah. He put a crown on his head and everything. Now, when you're doing a joint tour, I don't know if that's quite the place.
2: Right? That's crazy.
1: To make such
2: that's
1: a statement.
2: Crazy. Yeah. Wow, that was bold.
1: Very. Now, don't get me wrong. Like, if we really break it down, right? Usher is absolutely up there. He's way up there when it comes to the kings.
2: Right. For sure.
1: But so is Chris Brown. I think Chris Brown, a lot of times, well, we know Chris Brown's history, but just outside of that, just speaking on talent and music, right? I think Chris Brown sometimes, he's in a strange place. You know, they always say timing is everything.
2: Mm-hmm.
1: And I think with Chris Brown being in like his late 30s, he's still almost too young to take on certain titles. So it's like people feel like it automatically goes to Usher.
2: But who has the better catalogs?
1: I guess it depends on who you talk to. And people are the kings or the kangs for different reasons.
2: Right.
1: So Usher, they both have all of the right elements, right? They both can sing their tails off.
2: Mm-hmm.
1: They both can dance their tails off.
2: Right.
1: They both, as far as I know, does Usher write?
2: I think so, but I think
1: Chris Brown writes for sure.
2: I think Chris got way more joints than Usher.
1: He does, but Usher came out in a time where your music mattered. It took more time, it took more energy, it brewed a little slower, you know.
2: Mm-hmm.
1: Now I think Chris Brown definitely takes his time brewing too,
2: right?
1: But
2: that pen is serious.
1: The pen is serious, the vocals are serious.
2: Mm-hmm.
1: You know what, if I had to do, well, we always end up doing some type of verses,
2: right, that's what I realized.
1: But if I had to do that, right, first of all, I think they would be perfectly matched up for our verses.
2: Mm-hmm.
1: But we would have to literally go joint for joint.
2: Right.
1: You feel what I'm saying? Because, you know, Chris Brown has some of the strongest songs for me. Like Residual, the writing, that song to me is just phenomenal. I love that song. But then, can you put that up against, I don't know, what's my favorite Usher song? Do you know yours?
2: Nah.
1: Usher got joints, bro.
2: He got joints, but Usher I think his hottest album is with Confession.
1: That album alone.
2: Yeah. And joints. Every joint was a like a hit.
1: Yo, I love the vocals though. Like he's, man, this is a tough one. And you can't just give it to him just because he's older, can you?
2: I mean,
1: he's been around longer and that he's still around and still relevant?
2: Well, yeah.
1: Anyhow, Chris Brown came out and made a statement and was like, "I'm tired of being nice to you, knuckles."
2: Oh, damn.
1: I am the king.
2: Who knows? Maybe this is some publicity.
1: Could be, because I just don't see how y'all could be engaging in this type of conversation while you're actively working together.
2: They're keeping their name in the media. That's what it is.
1: Yes. And, you know, I guess it helps build anticipation.
2: Remember, they was breaking up families and now they're
1: beefing.
2: Yeah,
1: exactly. Feeding cherries and all this.
2: You know what I'm saying?
1: Yeah. It's like, who's the king?
2: And now they're beefing.
1: And some people actually will just be like, no, I mean, Tank himself, I think it was Tank, said, was it Tank? I don't remember. One of them on R&B, on the R&B Money podcast, said that R. Kelly is the king.
2: My God. I didn't know he was mentoring Aura in his conversations.
1: Let me just quickly. Let me just tell you a short conversation that I had with my sister one time. Mm-hmm. We talked about how music stamps certain times of your life.
2: Right.
1: And sometimes, let's say you have a bad breakup with a girlfriend or a boyfriend, right? The music that you guys loved and listened to and that stamped your relationship during that time, you tend to not want to hear that music anymore, right? And then you start to realize that a lot of your favorite music gets put in this box that you no longer can intertwine with,
2: right,
1: because it reminds you of a time. And we were talking about, we can't let a person have so much power that they're taking our music away from us. So we're like, yo, we taking our music back. Uh-huh. So we're taking our music back from old bad relationships, mm-hmm. old bad seasons. Mm-hmm. And for me, I think I'm ready to take back.
2: Don't say it.
1: I think I'm ready to.
2: Don't say it.
1: Listen, can you separate the music from the person?
2: My gosh.
1: Shouldn't you be able to? It's just, listen, yo, I tell you no lie. Out of nowhere, for no good reason, I was going into my fridge, mm-hmm. and all of a sudden, it just came out of the sky like an epiphany. Girl, please let me speak your king. I was like, why? And I was just like, oh, did anybody hear me? Did anybody see me? I got on the phone and I called Chris. I'm like, why am I singing R. Kelly right now? He's on the phone dying laughing, like a dead out of nowhere. And I was like, do I need to take my music back? What's going on here? Should I separate the two? I don't care what they do to Jay-Z. Never not listening to Jay-Z.
2: You can do whatever you want.
1: I'm not giving y'all the Dynasty album. Y'all can't have it.
2: But is Kel's music still out there?
1: I don't know, but I want it in my life. Need it. But
2: I still got one or two of the two CDs probably somewhere in the crib, you know what I mean?
1: Right, but we can't enjoy the artistry of it all. Before we knew anything, we can't do it. We can't support it, we can't sing it, we can't enjoy it, right?
2: Right.
1: How did I get here? I have no idea. But we're talking about the king. That's right. We're talking about the king of R&B. Some people still give R. Kelly, they give him that title.
2: Mm. Okay.
1: All three. Pick one now. Quick. Think fast. Who?
2: It'll be Kells. My gosh. Like, I don't know if Kels could do what he did then now, though.
1: No, I think his time has passed.
2: Yeah.
1: But, like, can you just erase?
2: Nobody was messing with that pen then, you know what I mean?
1: I'm telling you.
2: And he wrote for big people. So.
1: He wrote for everybody. He wrote all types of songs. I mean, for me,
2: some songs that I didn't even know he wrote.
1: Absolutely,
2: you know,
1: people are still coming out and talking about, you know, experiences that they've had with him in the studio and how it was the most amazing thing they had ever witnessed. You know what I mean?
2: Yeah.
1: I love to write. Writing was always my thing coming up, trying to do this music thing, and you know that was a compliment when somebody said, "Oh, you got the Kelly, you got the Kells pen, you got the Kells pen."
2: No, I don't.
1: You know what I'm saying? Exactly.
2: No.
1: I don't have. And that right there is what Chris Brown's been doing. He's been saying, no, I'm not the king. You know, I got to be humble. Da, da, da. He said he's done with that. Mm. But I understand it, you know, because that's a heavy hat to wear. Heavy is the crown, bro.
2: But listen, Chris been doing his thing, though. Like, between the two of them, if I had to choose between Ush and Chris, I might have to choose Chris.
1: Oh.
2: I might have to.
1: I think music talent, just that alone. None of the personal stuff.
2: Yeah.
1: Because they both got they things. I think I'm gonna go Chris Brown.
2: Vocally though, Ush.
1: Yeah. And that's the thing with them. I just think they both have things that one does better than the other, and it just makes for a great, they both just have the elements that make for an individual great artist.
2: Yeah.
1: But then they both have one thing that they do better than the other. But altogether, I mean, it's a hard one. It's a hard one.
2: Listen,
1: I mean, it could be either one on either day.
2: They both just depends on whatever. You said, they both can dance their tails off. So yeah. You know,
1: put on a great show.
2: With the dancing, I don't know who I would choose more.
1: I don't know. I really don't know. I don't know.
2: I think Chris has a lot more acrobatics when it comes to like his dance moves and stuff like that. He be doing backflips.
1: He's also very tall, so some of the things that he pulls off is like defying. Very defiant.
2: But true.
1: I don't know, bro, because of the influence, right? He obviously had to have been influenced by Usher.
2: For sure. Usher came for sure.
1: I don't know. It's interesting.
2: But all of them are influenced by who?
1: R. Kelly.
2: Oh! What's wrong with you?
1: I'm just playing.
2: What's wrong with you?
1: I'm just playing. Of course, the king of pop.
2: Jesus Christ.
1: The greatest of all time.
2: Oh man, I'm sorry for that.
1: Just for clarity, in his statement, he did say no artist on the planet can mess with him.
2: Who said
1: so? That also, Chris Brown said that does exclude Michael Jackson because obviously he's no longer here.
2: I mean, so. Chris Brown is a beast.
1: He is.
2: He can spit too. So you know
1: that too. That's true. Usher. I haven't heard Usher spit any bars yet.
2: At all.
1: I don't know. They call me U.S.
2: ATR. Oh, that don't count. That don't count. Stop it. Anyway,
1: we
2: listen.
1: We gotta pay some bills.
2: Yeah, we're gonna pay some bills, man. This girl. My God.
1: He did it though.
2: Yo, Beatnik Radio. We'll be right back. Holla.
1: Let's go.

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1: We in the building.
2: Y'all ready?
1: So, we're going to have a little fun.
2: Yeah.
1: We're going to play a little bit of Lyrically Correct, just because.
2: You done know.
1: This is Beatnik Radio. We do what we want to do.
0: You done know.
1: You already know. So, I'm going to start. And we going straight off the top with this one, y'all. So, feel free to call us. And don't forget to send your joints to
2: lifeofabeatnikpodcast@gmail.com.
1: Please make them clean if you can. Okay. So, we're going to get into this Lyrically Correct. Play a couple cards, and then we're going to get into some more joints for y'all. So let's see.
2: Mm-hmm.
1: All right. So according to TLC, what is a guy that thinks he's fly?
2: Scrub.
1: Oh, snap. I wasn't actually expecting you to get that.
2: Oh, wow.
1: I thought you was going to hit me with the Sporty Thieves version.
2: Oh, there's a pigeon.
1: Yo, right. Real quick. Beatnik sending prayers out to T-Boz because she did fall ill.
2: Oh, wow.
1: And Chili's actually been on tour all by herself. And I must admit, the girl's been killing it. Shout out to Chili.
2: What happened to T-Boz?
1: She's not well. You know she has sickle cell,
2: right?
1: Yes, and she also has arthritis and some other things that happen as well. And she has a very rare version of sickle cell. Causes a lot of pain for her, and she has random flare-ups. So I love T-Boz. T-Boz is so iconic. TLC is iconic, but T-Boz has a voice that has never ever been duplicated in the game. You know what I'm saying? And they were just so impactful, especially for young girls watching them, looking up to them. They always had great subject matter, and T-Boz got a pen on her too.
2: Yeah, for sure.
1: So we want to send prayers and love out to T-Boz. Chili, keep killing it. You know, bring that bag home to T-Boz, and T-Boz get well soon.
2: Yeah, for sure.
1: All right, your turn.
2: Oh, my turn?
1: Yeah.
2: Okay, so this one here should be a cool one. It's an R&B joint.
1: Okay.
2: Why did John Legend say we should take it slow?
1: Oh, because they're just ordinary people? Ding, ding, ding.
2: Yeah, there we go.
1: Okay, cool. Fun fact, I used to love singing that song. Like, if somebody would be like,
2: yeah, me too. Yeah.
1: It's just a great song to sing. It's just, I don't know what it is. The words are, anybody can listen to it. Mm-hmm. The words are very endearing. John Legend's another pen.
2: Oh, yeah, for sure. Funny thing about John Legend, this is a time in my life where I was dating this girl. She had a man.
1: Mm-hmm. Oh, right. My gosh.
2: And, yes,
0: my gosh.
2: Scandalous. And homie actually called my phone one time.
1: Okay.
2: And remember back then when you used to have like call tones where they were like music?
1: Yeah. What?
2: And that's what played.
1: That's hilarious.
2: Oh, man. Yeah.
1: You know what? Tico out here. Okay. Tico Raymond.
2: You're a fool.
1: Out here breaking up marriages and relationships and whatnot.
2: Yeah, that's when I was,
1: living on the wild side.
2: Yeah, back in those days.
1: A little something.
2: Yeah. Not proud of it, but
1: using your Indian hair to do Indian.
2: That's what it is.
1: To do Indian hair thing.
2: The cool hair.
1: Yeah. I see you. Okay, nah, so we got a fun fact from Tico.
2: Oh, Lord.
1: All right, I got a good one for you. What will be the reason Maxwell smiles?
2: Oh, damn. I don't know that one.
1: Oh, no?
2: Nah.
1: Come on. All right, I'll give you a hint. It's from Pretty Wings. Which was on his I forgot the name of the album, Midnight something another, I don't know, but the album with Pretty Wings was the best album ever. I love that album.
2: Okay.
1: No,
2: I still don't get
1: your face.
2: Oh, man,
1: your face will be the reason I smile.
2: Oh, wow. I mean, I should have guessed that, right?
1: Yep, you should have.
2: Yeah. All right. So, according to Deborah Cox, who's not supposed to be here?
1: Deborah Cox?
2: Mm-hmm.
1: According to Deborah Cox, who's not supposed to be here?
2: Yeah, is it A, her man, B, her friend, C, God, or D, nobody?
1: Nobody.
2: Ding, ding, ding. You sure it's not God?
1: Right, like, why would you not want God in your house?
2: What?
1: That's some real...
2: Why would he put that there?
1: 666-ish. Behavior.
2: Stop it.
1: Oh, my God. So let's do one more. Why does Fantasia say her man doesn't pay her any mind? Ooh, this is, that's actually a hard one. I actually looked at the answer and didn't know it right off the top of my head.
2: Mm-mm. So Fantasia, Damn, I don't know this one either. I don't know this one. Damn.
1: I have to put Tico on a time limit.
2: Yeah, for sure.
1: Should it be 10? I'm going to bring the flippable hourglass.
2: The minute glass?
1: You need this.
2: The hour minute glass?
1: Why does Fantasia say her man doesn't pay her any mind? So another pen worked on this song with her. The amazing Missy Elliott.
2: Ooh.
1: Because he acts like he doesn't love her anymore.
2: Oh man,
1: it's from Free Yourself.
2: Yeah, I know that was a song.
1: I just couldn't
2: remember the lyrics. I'm just sitting here and just like, oh.
1: So I chose that one because I didn't know the answer. The other one was, why did Nelly tell her to take off her clothes? And it was just like, come on, we all know that one. That's, I knew, fine. You knew that one.
2: Yeah, yeah,
1: you just had, sure. You probably just had to think about it.
2: To really think about
1: just
2: it.
1: Just a little bit.
2: So hold up, I got a cool one for you. As you just mentioned that. So
1: okay.
2: What couldn't Missy Elliott stand?
1: The rain.
2: There you go. Doom, doom, doom, doom.
1: Yo, can we like just give a couple flowers to Missy?
2: A whole lot of flowers.
1: Like Missy, right now to this day, Missy would definitely be on the list of people. If I could just teleport them into the studio and work with them, Missy would absolutely be one of those people. It would be me, Missy, Nas, and Damian Marley in the studio.
2: Oh my God.
1: I don't know what the hell we would come up with.
2: That would be sick.
1: But that is what I would want.
2: That would be four hottest pens in the room.
1: Yes, absolutely. Yeah. Oh, and R. Kelly.
2: Oh my God. Somebody stop this woman.
1: I take that back. Listen, y'all. This is Beatnik Radio. Y'all gonna have to get your panties out your bunch and just coast with us, okay?
2: Facts, facts, facts.
1: We don't take ourselves too seriously up here.
2: Right, right, right. Just relax.
1: I understand that your thoughts are not our thoughts.
2: Right, right.
1: And my thoughts sometimes they just sneak out there, but I try my best to be honest with you guys.
2: Yeah, yeah, yeah, no doubt.
1: But nonetheless, that would be an amazing, amazing record. All right, so we're gonna pay a couple more bills, we're gonna play some joints, and then we're gonna come back with Tico's checklist.
2: You already.
1: And I'll be digging in the crates. Let's go, y'all. 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
1: Gaming Radio, the party, 101.9. Look it up.
2: So this is your boy Tico Riaz with the checklist. And let me explain to everyone what the checklist is. So pretty much, these are things, if you call yourself a recording artist, these are the things you need to check off your list. Today, we're going to talk about split sheets. Anytime you're in a studio doing work, if you're doing work with a particular producer and you're cutting records, you're working with the engineer, you know, maybe however you're doing it, if you're working with the engineer, he's working like pro bono type of thing. Got to make sure you cut everybody in on the split sheets. Make sure once that song is completed, done, finito, ready to go, then you know you just got to do your split sheets before you leave that studio, because you don't want to have any type of issues going forward. Because when it comes to percentage wise, like, everybody has to agree right there and then on the spot. So make sure you, as an artist, you're taking care of your paperwork and make sure your split sheets is all correct. Make sure you actually have a discussion even before you probably do the record with whoever you're doing it with, like what the split sheet should look like. So yeah, we're about to go pay some more bills again. When we come back, we got Kitami Safia with Digging In.

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2: 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And I'm back with Digging in the Crates. I'm taking y'all back to 2001 to Ludacris' first album, Back for the First Time. Now, let me just tell y'all something. When this album came out, I'm not going to tell y'all how old I was because that's none of y'all business. However, I am going to tell y'all that this gave me a feeling that I had never felt before. Ludacris is a very animated artist. And I think for us up north, we had Busta Rhymes. But there was something about this AT alien who came through banging down doors with songs like What's Your Fantasy, had a singing word by word, bar for bar. It was just something about his flow, something about the way he delivered his bars, which he still is able to do. I recently heard a dope freestyle from him on that Let Him Know by T.I. Dope, dope, dope. Another dope ATL artist. I mean, being from New York, you kind of feel a little bit conflicted because a lot of the times New York blames the South for the reason why New York rap fell off, but you couldn't deny artists like Ludacris. And when he came out with Back for the First Time, I definitely was out there copping that CD and couldn't wait to rip the plastic off. I recently heard You Got a Problem because I was watching an old movie called Empire on movie night, you know, Netflix and chill. And out of nowhere, I just hear dun, dun, dun, dun, dun, dun, dun, dun. I was ready to jump up, start throwing bowls, knocking over. I was ready to go ham. And that just is exactly how it made me feel back in 2001. So I want y'all to go back and listen to Back for the First Time by Ludacris, one of my favorite Ludacris albums. Although his catalog is amazing and he's continued to be an amazing artist as well as so many other great things, definitely check that album out. In case you didn't know, now you know. It's your girl Katami Safia, Beatnik Radio. We'll be right back.
3: 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I keep telling her stop f***ing with that

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1: 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So before we get out of here, I just have to let Tico know, because you know Tico, he don't be in the blogs. He don't Tico's too busy for that. Okay,
0: yeah, he's out here. I really truly wish that
1: running
0: a
1: studio,
0: that I kept up with everything,
1: doing a million sessions a day. You know what I'm saying? He got artists. He got engineers. He got freaking live musicians.
0: Yeah.
1: He's just doing it all, bro.
0: Yeah.
1: So I'm here to let you know.
0: Put me on
1: to respond to you from last week, because you said you weren't abreast as to what was going on.
0: Right.
1: Remy Ma has dropped her new record. It's called Why'd I Get Married.
0: Wow.
1: Which is messy as hell already, just off rip. She's doing her job. Like, if messy is the goal here, she's absolutely doing her job. Shout out to Remy.
0: Listen, you gotta get them streams up, man.
1: Listen, why not? You know what? Let me say this. The fact that the two of them are beefing, they're getting hella attention right now.
0: Right, yeah.
1: And
0: yeah,
1: I feel like, listen, we never know how it's gonna come, right? But I mean, Pap has like millions of views on the Jezebel record on YouTube.
0: Listen, I hope they're making money.
1: And yeah, I hope so too. And Remy, she dropped this new song featuring Kiki Wyatt. And she's kind of doing a singing type of flow on here. We're gonna play it. We're gonna get into it. We'll probably close the show out with that.
0: We should probably leave out with Paps first, right?
1: Yes, right? I think that's a great idea.
0: Yeah. And then we can segue.
1: Listen, Remy, I still like Paps' record better.
0: Oh wow!
1: I'm just keeping it a buck.
0: Wow.
1: However, you did come off, and she dropped a new EP called Alimony. You know, she's really going to be, probably letting us in a little bit more. I will say this on the new record with Kiki Wyatt, she didn't go ham. I didn't think she was like super disrespectful. She definitely dropped a couple bombs on there. Like she was just disrespectful enough. You know what I mean? Grown woman disrespectful. You know, grown woman petty. But nonetheless, pretty good, pretty cool record as well. I would definitely want to hear your thoughts on it.
0: Yeah.
1: She also wore a Jezebel jacket, Jezebel leather, to one of her events.
0: The audacity.
1: What do you think about that? Like, I feel like, yeah, like, I'll just own it, bro. If that's what you want to say about me, I'll just own it. It's kind of like B-Rabbit in 8 Mile.
0: Yeah.
1: How he just dissed himself the whole freestyle.
0: Yeah,
1: so that now there's nothing else you can say about me.
0: Yeah, because exactly. If I tell you the worst thing about myself, then what else can you say about me? To hurt my feelings.
1: Exactly.
0: Hey, listen, I'm all for it. Whatever.
1: Yeah, why not?
0: Let's go.
1: Listen, you only live once.
0: Yeah, you only
1: live once.
0: This is your boy Tico Riaz.
1: And your girl Kasami Safia.
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0: Shake.

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0: 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Once again, Mondays will never be the same.
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Just something about you. 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

know that he hit the jackpot. 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

0: 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But I'm back like they forgot about Dre.
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1: And you just came from the gym clothes, in a fitted cap and some Timbos, in a pair of flats, well-trimmed toes, camera in the mirror, BBM pose. 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